0: here now, and I love being here and the people and the culture and everyone, the community. It's bigger than us, and I think I'm happy where I am.
1: What do you think special about the NT?
0: Special, I think the people and the caring, the community, and you know, like lots of people live here. They don't have, some of them they have their family here, and some of them they don't have any family here. So for us, who just moved in, we felt the welcome.

and what he remembered was being in a bed alone in the big house and listening to corroboree down at the camp at Mamblew, and all he wanted to do was go back down there and be around his family and join in. I remember.

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Road trains, Batambara, Binjari, Bundy Rum, Brahmins, Kalkaringi, Buffalo and VB.

0: in Central Australia on the other side of the news for Help Her Out. How can she get the most out of her very first Territory Day? Adam Steerer, we got you down there at Mindle Beach.
1: Yeah, you do. So the rules are light the wick, run away, giggle. Or in some order of those three things.
0: Is the wick obvious, though? Because I'm concerned now that... Because I haven't unwrapped mine yet. And Rob was telling me before, boss man Rob, that sometimes it's hard to know which bit of the firecracker you're lighting.
1: Well, you'll work it out. The wick bit's the wobbly bit.
0: Okay. I should not be able to feel that one.
1: Not too close to the big thing that blows up. You'll work it out.
0: Don't set the big thing that blows up on fire.
1: We are down at Mindle Beach. We're waving some Northern Territory flags as we speak. Come and say hello to us. We're right at the far end near the stage and the Chief Minister's tent. There's even a place to get a tattoo. Harriet reckons she's going to get a tattoo live on air. But who knows what happens. We'll see you after four.
0: Adam Steer with you for the drive home in the top end. Go and say hello down at Mindle Beach Markets. The fireworks will be on display down there. Someone messaged earlier with a reminder that there will also be some very loud flyover at, I think it's 5:30. I don't actually want to tell you too much of the detail because sometimes when these Territory Day flyovers happen and it catches you by surprise, that's actually the best part of it. But around about 5:30, I think there'll be a fighter jet making an appearance and it will be very loud. Adam, be prepared for that because it's stuffed me up every year previously when I've been down there at the markets for Territory Day. I've got so many texts here about things that qualify you as a Territorian that I am not going to have time to read. So we might pick that conversation back up tomorrow and a few stories about your favourite memories of Catherine that I'll share tomorrow as well. We'll keep the love going. Catherine's centenary, it's being celebrated all of this year. Today, though, is Territory Day. 48 years old are we, and the celebrations will continue on the other side of the news. It's coming up to 4 o'clock.
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0: Good afternoon, Roxanne Fitzgerald with ABC News. Independent Senator David Pocock says there needs to be a coordinated rollout of data centres. It follows the announcement a hyperscale data centre is being proposed for a remote Northern Territory cattle station, consisting of about 90 hectares of data halls powered by a blend of gas and solar energy. The NT government says 12 proponents are currently looking at building data centres in the territory. Mr Pocock says the right safeguards need to be put in place and Australians need to see a fair return for hosting the facilities.
1: We need leadership at the national level. Otherwise, it's a race to the bottom between states and territories to try and attract this investment. But we're not thinking about the longer term and we're not thinking about the impacts on communities.
0: A speeding 27-year-old motorist is expected to appear in the Alice Springs local court next month after narrowly avoiding a collision when he allegedly sped through a red light at more than 140 kilometres an hour. Victoria Ellis reports.
2: Northern Territory Police say the 27-year-old man was driving south on the Stuart Highway last month when he drove past a red light to enter the Larapinta Drive intersection. They say the man was driving at a speed of 146 kilometres an hour in the 60 zone and nearly collided with another motorist. The 27-year-old has been charged with speeding, dangerous driving and proceeding beyond a red traffic light and is due to appear in Alice Springs local court on August 5.
0: July the 1st is the one day of the year when it's legal for those over the age of 18 to buy and set off fireworks in the Northern Territory. One of the pop-up fireworks retailers says he's imported 14 tonnes of fireworks for Territory Day and estimates several hundred tonnes will be set off territory-wide tonight. That's compared to the mere 9 tonnes of fireworks set off each year as part of Sydney's famous New Year's Eve display. Gerard Maley, the NT Deputy Chief Minister, explains the significance of Territory Day.
3: We are proud to be Territorians. This is our day celebrating self-government in 1978, and this is how we do it in the Northern Territory. We blow stuff up.
0: The Prime Minister, Anthony Albanese, has urged Territorians to celebrate safely.
4: The joy that comes from fireworks is terrific. They need to be done safely, obviously. There were accidents. These can be dangerous.
0: The peak body for Australia's seafood industry says new laws requiring hospitality businesses to label their seafood as imported or Australian will allow customers to make informed choices. From today, hospitality businesses in Australia will need to add country of origin labels to their seafood products. The labelling is already mandatory for packaged seafood sold in retail outlets, but hasn't been required in restaurants, pubs or takeaway shops. Seafood Industry Australia General Manager Julie Petty hopes the move gives consumers a better understanding of where their seafood comes from.
5: The primary issue is that most Australians actually assume that all of the seafood they're eating is already Australian. So this, I think, is an opportunity for a conversation starter with consumers and start that conversation with the vendor about where that seafood's come from.
0: Campers on Cape York say they were left stunned after a suspected illegal boat arrived at their remote beachside spot. Hannah Moon has the details.
6: Witnesses say the vessel landed near Weipa early yesterday and about 15 men hopped off before vanishing into thick coastal bushland. Local schoolteacher Dan Tonnen was camping in the area at the time. He's told ABC Far North friends raised the alarm.
7: They started telling us a story of a boat arriving at about 3 o'clock yesterday morning with a whole heap of men not speaking English, so it freaked them out, as you can imagine.
6: It's understood the group has since been detained, along with two other men arrested at a Weipa shopping complex. Australian Border Force has declined to comment, citing operational reasons.
0: To sport now, Essendon great James Hurd has declared he's in the running to become the club's next AFL coach. A month after sacking Brad Scott, the Bombers last week announced a selection panel to appoint his replacement. Hurd has told Channel 9 that he has since spoken to club president Andrew Welsh and that he will take part in the interview process. In response to reports he might be interested in another role at the club, Hurd says he's only putting his hand up because he wants to be senior coach. That's the latest.
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12: Hello, happy Territory Day to ya. It's been 48 years since the NT gained self-determination. 48 years old. Happy birthday to the NT. No day off, but those crackers, well, they'll be going off all night. They'll make you wish you had a day off today or tomorrow. They'll probably be going off all week as well. My goodness, how this day has been hyped to me as a brand new resident of the Territory. I'm excited. I'm quaking. I'm not sure. I'm very much hoping and being sure that I will come away from this experience with all of my appendages. I did just buy my first fireworks. I am ready to light them off. I'm going to do so as safely as I can. Not until I get off air, though. And you are not allowed to start setting off crackers until after 6 o'clock. So you can time it for yourself by the end of this program. Although I have heard some cheeky crackers going off already. So wait. Bloody, you need to wait. How are you celebrating? Share your Cracker Day plans with me. 0487 991 0057. There's plenty to get up to in town in Alice Springs tonight at Anzac Oval. There's going to be a whole lot of music and stalls and fun. Some great performances coming from the likes of Bumpy and Katunga Jr. and Dave Crow. It's going to be really, really great. A really great day to celebrate some Territory music. So much to celebrate. And I think maybe this is all part of why Territorians are the happiest people in the whole country. Yeah. A new study has found that 3/4 of Territorians are at least fairly happy, if not very happy. And I was wondering if you felt that and what it is about living in the NT that makes you happy. I'd like to share the things that you want to celebrate and would say, yeah, those are the reasons I love being here. Those are the things that make me happy. Give me a call, 1300 019 783, or you can send me a text on 0487 991 0057. Hey, producer Paul Ceratore, what is it about living in the NT that makes you happy?
13: I would say just being able to get out in nature. I think it's interesting, and we were having this discussion in the office just before, Nat, that you know, when you go to interstate, say Melbourne or Sydney, you've got to drive for ages to get anywhere that sort of looks, you know, remotely country. I think the last time I went out to, you know, enjoy the Great Alpine region of Victoria, that was a 5-hour drive from where I was staying at the time. So that was, you know, quite the haul. Whereas here, 5 minutes out of town, bang, you're within nature. I know the amount of times I've done trail running and, you know, just 2Ks from Flinsgrave and hopping on that Wallaby Gap access road to Euro Ridge. And you get to the top of Euro Ridge, you look around, you're like, wow.
12: Yeah.
13: Middle of nature. It's awesome. It's awesome.
12: It's awesome land. It's awesome landscape. Awesome people too. Met some really interesting people going fireworks shopping this afternoon, and we'll get into it. It's ABC Alice Springs. I'm Nat Tenchich.
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12: It's Territory Day, which means in about 2 hours' time, you will legally be allowed to set off fireworks through till 11 p.m. this evening. Being my first Territory Day, I really wanted to get out there and be part of the moment. And gosh, the excitement of just going up to a shop and going, can I buy these fireworks? And I don't even know what the heck it is that I'm buying, by the way. I don't know what they're going to do. They're just going to, like, spit around on the ground. I don't even know what kinds you can get. This is so foreign. So I really wanted to just go get amongst it. Earlier today, I decided to join the queues of fireworks shoppers at the Alice Springs Convention Centre. God, people had some amazing hauls. We're outside Alice Springs Convention Centre. There's a big old sign Fireworks, NT's number one brand. On sale here, July 1. People are sort of coming in, they're trickling in. I imagine most people got their fireworks done earlier today. I'm not seeing like huge lines, but I am seeing a lot of excitement. I'm hearing fireworks going off somewhere already, which seems like a waste because there's a lot of clouds and the sky is still pretty light. So unless you like a lot of sound, and I guess people do, there's not too much going on. Let's go chat to some people.
14: Cameron.
12: Cameron, you've got a massive haul here. Talk us through what you've picked up.
14: There's a few options here. This is nothing like, this is the second store we've been at today. So yeah, just a bit over $4,000 worth, I think we've got. So I don't know, just the kids just want to have another good year. So
12: where is your spot to go set them off?
14: Last year we went to the Flynn Drive Oval. So we're looking at like a similar place, maybe the Gillen or maybe Flynn Drive again. But who knows? There's a few options there. So we'll be going with others as well, so yeah, it'd be good.
12: And do you have a favourite to watch when it goes off?
14: Not really, no. Like, sometimes you do a couple, if you let off five at once, it creates like a, you know, different aspects to the fireworks itself. So yeah, it's good.
12: What do you love about Territory Day?
14: Just gathering, I suppose, with the family and friends and just making the kids happy.
15: Sam.
12: And Sam, how many Territory Days have you seen?
15: This is my second one.
12: This is a pretty great looking haul. Can you talk us through what you've picked?
15: Yeah, just after big shots, yeah, big bangs, and those little fizzy ones. So spent about $300 today, and yeah, we'll see how we go tonight.
12: What are your favourite ones to set off? Like, what do they look like?
15: Just up in the air, big bang, lots of sparks. Yeah, that's what it's all about.
12: I love some of this branding here. There's a Chapo themed one and a Suicide Squad one.
15: Sure, yeah, it's creative. We'll see how we go.
12: What's your plan for tonight?
15: I've got work actually, but yeah, we'll see how we go with that. But hopefully, still be able to enjoy a few fireworks.
12: Can you fire them off when you're working?
15: Not sure. We'll see how that goes with the boss. Nice. Yeah.
12: What's your favourite thing about Territory Day?
15: Yeah, it's got to be the fireworks, doesn't it? So, yeah, last year we were out at the clay pans and, everyone was out there doing the same thing. Yeah, it's unlike anything else. We can't really do it anywhere else in Australia, can you? So, just going to enjoy it.
16: Millie,
12: how many Territory Days have you been in?
16: Ooh, I mean, I'm born and raised here. I'm 22 now, so I could say just about all 22, I would just about say, yep.
12: What are your favourite memories of Territory Day?
16: I've got to say, going out to clay pans, we light the big ones, the big ones that go off in the sky. You put them vertical, light them up, and you just run. And it's pretty much a game of chicken and that. We get the little ones, and we throw them up, and we get the fry pan, and we just whack them. So a bit of cricket with the crackers too, which is jolly good fun. So,
12: has anything gone wrong in your 22 years?
16: Luckily not for myself, for my mates and whatnot. One fella did get hit in the eye, but it wasn't too bad. He was able to see afterwards, but a bit of an ouch to that one. But yeah, all part of the game. Play or fire, you get burnt, really.
12: Tell me about what you picked up for this year.
16: We got a bucket of fun here. My plan, so there's these showers, the showers of sparks. I spin fire and I've got a fire staff, and my plan is to strap the showers of sparks onto the end of the fire stick and have a little swing around and spin some fireworks. Yeah, that's my plan.
12: Amazing. Where are you doing it tonight?
16: At a mate's place. The fire's out and the crackers out and having a blast.
12: What's your favourite thing about Territory Day?
16: I think it's got to be the crackers in the sense of, I'm not sure if the rest of Australia does crackers, but Northern Territory's lucky enough to get cracking. So yeah, it's got to be the crackers, that's for sure.
17: Ricky.
12: Ricky, tell us about your fireworks haul today.
17: Just a couple for the kids. We came in earlier and grabbed some, so just a pre-stock up.
12: How do you make your choices? What have we got here?
17: Don't know, we just look at the box and see what's in there really. And
12: what's your favourite thing about Territory Day?
17: The freedom of being able to buy fireworks and have fun with your kids and family. We're from Western Australia, so we come up every year for this. So, yeah, and spend a bit of time up here and enjoy it, yeah. Well, this is our third year this year, so just going to keep it going. I wish we could do it in Western Australia to save the 4,000 kilometres, but hey, there's some beautiful country out here, people are awesome, and Alice Springs is amazing.
18: My name is Talia Hill from Fusion Fireworks.
12: How have sales been today?
18: Just flat out, just busy, busy, busy. So far, our Procast container loads, which are completely sold out between both our shops. So if you didn't get one, too bad, so sad. And then our newest firework for the year is the Rainbow Firework, which personally I haven't let off yet, but I will be tonight. And it says it's a colourful peony with the crackling strobe in a rainbow form. So I'm very excited.
12: Can you explain, someone in completely new to fireworks, what they do and which ones you should be getting?
18: Okay, yeah, so I sort of give them into like categories. So we obviously have like the bags or the bundles, which are boxes varying from $90 up to the $600 mark. Obviously, the higher you go in price, the more like big serious fireworks you get, and the less of like little bumblebees and sparklers. But they're really good for families or big groups of people because you get a mix of everything in there. Then you have the categories of like multi-shot fireworks, so you light them once and they go off x amount of times. Each multi-shot comes with a different amount. It might be 12, it might be 20, it might be 30. Then you have the single shots, which are like the cylinder tubes. You light them once, they go off once. And then you just have like the little fluffy stuff, as I say, like bumblebees and sparklers, like all the fun things.
12: And which ones are your favourite?
18: Oh, my favourite is the mass detonation, which is the closest firework to the show, like the Alice Springs show fireworks. So it's got two gunpowder balls per cylinder. So you get a box of six. So technically you're getting 12 in there, and they're the loudest, the highest and the brightest.
12: What are your Territory Day plans tonight?
18: Fantastic question. Probably picking up my kids and letting off whatever fireworks they've decided, which will definitely be the unicorn rainbow one.
12: That was Talia Hill from one of the local fireworks sellers talking me through my very first Territory Day fireworks shopping experience. Just wild thing that we can do. And as you might have heard in the background there, there were a few cheeky fireworks going off around lunchtime today. But I have to tell you once again, you are not allowed to let them off legally until 6 p.m. So just wait until after this program ends to go outside and let off your crackers. Let me know what your plans are tonight, 0487 99 1057. And also, let me know what it is that makes you so happy to live in the Territory. Turns out 3/4 of Territorians would say that they are fairly, if not super happy to be here, and are feeling pretty great to be Territorians. Now, we are certainly not the most optimistic, apparently, about the future out of the rest of the country. We'll get into a survey that took a look at what is making people around the country happy or feeling good or optimistic, what they identified as some of the problems that were really important to them. But yeah, Territorians, very, very happy. So what is it about living here that makes you happy? Give me a call, 1300 019 783. As we celebrate Territory Day on ABC Alice Springs, I'm going to take you back to an incredible story that really could have only started in the Territory from 1988, that saw 69 intrepid riders get on the backs of camels and race from Uluru to the East Coast. The Great Australian Camel Race is being celebrated in a new children's book, and I'll take you back to that moment in history after this.

0: Ballpark Music with Spark Up on ABC Alice Springs. If you're sparking up for Territory Day this evening, if you're getting those crackers ready to let off, oh, it's going to be so exciting. Happy Territory Day to you. I hope you're well. I'm Nat Tenchich with you on ABC Alice Springs. And let's get into a really interesting bit of territory history. Now, can you imagine racing a camel from Uluru across the desert to the Gold Coast? And now imagine that camel being a stubborn joker that nearly leaves you in the dust. In the late 80s, Dr. Jill Colwell met Tiki the camel and went on a journey spanning 3,000 kilometres. And in the 2020s, Kate Simpson wrote Jill's story into a children's book. It's called Tiki and Jill and the Great Australian Camel Race. Dr. Jill Colwell and Kate Simpson join me on the phone now. Good afternoon.
1: Oh, hello, Natalie. It's Jill here.
0: Hello. Hello to both of you. I hope you're doing well. This book is just so sweet and so delightful, and I'm really excited to get into the true story of this and some of the history of it. Kate, you've been doing a whole lot of research here. Tell me about the camel race, the Great Australian Camel Race of 1988. How did this race come about?
2: Look, it came about through, in part, it was a bicentenary celebration, and it was the brainchild of a Queensland property magnate who wanted to celebrate a bunch of things: the history of cameleers, the outback of Australia. It was raising money for the Royal Flying Doctor Service, and all of that kind of came together into this great sort of outback experience over about 3 months.
0: An absolutely wild thing to propose, and that, you know, just the origin of it sounds about right. Jill, what made you want to take on this challenge? Take me back to the 80s when you first heard about this.
1: Yes, well, 1988, I was living on the Gold Coast, and I was looking for a bit of an adventure, and I thought this sounded something I could do. It sounded quite easy to just sit on a camel and go all the way from Ayers Rock to the Gold Coast. And little did I know that it would be a lot more difficult than it seemed. But it was certainly a memorable time. And we went through Alice Springs, obviously. That was took us about a week to get from Ayers Rock to Alice Springs. And we had a nice few days in Alice Springs. And then we headed east towards Woollya.
0: Had you spent much time around camels?
1: No, this was my first experience with camels. I had been a professional lady jockey, so I knew a little bit about animals and racing animals, and I just thought camels would be something just slightly bigger.
0: Yeah. Well, Jill, that clearly wasn't the case. Take me back to the moment you met Tiki. He sounds like he was a real belligerent character.
1: Yes, well, he'd been, you know, he's one of the camels they captured from the wild, and I leased him for the race, and he didn't like me initially. He used to spit on me. Anyone who's had anything to do with camels knows what their spit smells like. It's absolutely horrendous. And he kicked me. He kicked me in the forehead one day. They can kick in all directions, so he kicked me, and I ended up with a lot of stitches, and I was starting to rethink my idea of this nice cruisy ride across Australia. But we, you know, it was it's the way they defend themselves, and I, a friend of mine that had done some camel training, told me every time he what I should do is just wear a big garbage bag with slits for the eyes and walk up to him and let him spit to his heart's content, and because I wouldn't react, he'd give up on it. And sure enough, that's what he did. He saw I wasn't reacting and stopped spitting on me. So that was a really big win.
0: you got to treat them like a child, I suppose. He would prank you as well intentionally.
1: Yes. Anything to

0: slow me down. He was probably the laziest camel in Australia, I think. If he realised that if he were to, once I had him saddled, if he were to roll over in the biggest patch of burrs he could find, that it would take me at least 15, 20 minutes to take all the burrs out of the saddle. So as soon as I took my eyes off him, if I was off having a drink of water or whatever, he'd wait until I just turned away slightly and down he'd go and roll gleefully.
1: Camels are famously cooperative creatures.
0: Yes, they are. Yes.
1: You're hearing from Dr. Jill Colwell, who raced in the Great Australian Camel Race back in 1988 with Tiki the Camel. Her story is the feature of a children's book written by co-written with Kate Simpson called Tiki and Jill, the Great Australian Camel Race on ABC Alice Springs. Jill, in the book and in real life as well, there was a scary point during the race, the 3,000-kilometre race, where Tiki got away from you and didn't seem like he was going to come back. What was going through your head at that time?
0: Yes, well, I was worried, of course. I was at that stage last in the race and there was no one near me, and we had no radios, no mobile phones, obviously, in 1988. And he decided just to run away, and he had my water on him, he had my rifle, he had my food, my swag, and he took off through the sand dunes, and as people out there probably know, this, the top of the Simpson Desert there, those sand dunes are absolutely huge, and I tried to run after him, but that was hopeless, like his big flat feet were flying over the sand hills, and he was, I think, looking for his previous family. You know, he'd been a wild camel. And he would run to the top of the sand hill, look around, couldn't see them, so he'd run to the next one. And when he was just a speck in the distance and I was standing there waving at him, trying to get his attention, he suddenly stopped running south and turned around and came trudging back to me. Still with the water and still with everything on him. So after that, he decided that maybe I was better than nothing. And he never tried to leave me. I could just let him, he'd just sit beside me and look at me, and I'd look at him, and there was no way he'd try and run away again, which was great. But, yes, I thought for a while that I might perish before anyone found me.
1: Yeah, it's extremely scary. It's a really good, it's good that Tiki sort of had a, you know, come to Jill moment, I suppose, and really turned around. Kate, what made you want to work with Jill to tell this story?
2: Well, I first came across Jill's story actually on the ABC. The ABC History podcast did, I think, a two-parter on the Great Australian Camel Race, and interviewed a number of people and sort of told the whole story. But Jill and Tiki's story really kind of stood out, partly because of the moment that you just sort of described. But, you know, that real connection, I felt like it had a lot in it for kids, you know, the connection with an animal, the character of Tiki, you know, and then, yeah, you've got those nice climax, the climax of the important moments in the story, right? You need that moment of despair and all of those things. It just really seemed to have all the elements of a great yarn.
1: Yeah, really, really great for kids too. Kate, you did a whole lot of research on camels for this. Was Tiki's character pretty typical of the wild camels of the time?
2: Oh, look, I think, you know, camels, like you say, they're absolutely notorious for that for that type of behaviour. But, you know, I think, you know, Australians love a bit of a jokester and a bit of a prankster, so I think they could relate to the camels on that front. And I think, you know, it is a great, it was a great opportunity, and now today to relive it and take a look at the role of camels, because they're pretty special animals as well, despite their perhaps obstreperous personality. You know, they're pretty unique, and they've done an amazing job in Australia, you know, over generations.
1: They are pretty special animals indeed. Jill, after you crossed the finish line, what happened to you and Tiki? Did you maintain a relationship?
0: No, Tiki was a leased camel. I had to lease him because I was living in a three-bedroom home on the Gold Coast and had nowhere to keep a camel.
1: True.
0: So I had to return him to his owner. And, you know, well, that was 38 years.

0: ago now. Camels don't live as long as us, so all those camels that participated in the race would have deceased by now.
1: Yeah, well, of course, I'm sure. Just friends for a moment. Tell me about that moment crossing the finish line too, because you it felt like you were dragging right behind, but ended up doing okay.
0: Yes, it was here in the tortoise, basically. Like, Tiki was a young camel and he wasn't very fit at the start, and so I just helped him as much as I could. I'd run beside him. I had to cover 50 kilometres a day to get to the checkpoints on time, and then of course we'd have a couple of days rest. But he gradually got fitter, and so did I guess, and I got to understand him better, and we started to actually pass people, which was quite amazing. I was really just there not to be competitive, but to see a bit of Australia because I love the outback. And suddenly we're Tiki's out there wanting to race people. He didn't like passing them. I'd have to sneak around people because he was a follower. And animals have a pecking order, and Tiki's role in life, he thought, was to follow closely behind everyone else. And so that was one of my problems. If I actually wanted to get ahead of someone, I had to sneak around them at night time. So we were both very sneaky. We were both trying to test each other out.
1: His role in life to follow others and to annoy a woman named Jill, I guess.
0: Yes. But I hadn't ever thought that there'd be a story about the race, but it's great that Kate has written it, and Craig Smith has done some beautiful artwork to illustrate the book. And I'm very happy with the end result, not just personally, but because there are so many great stories in that race. My story, I think, is just one of perseverance and having a bit of fun. But some of the other people that competed, they were just amazing. And the winner, Gordon O'Connell, he was the toughest person I've ever met. I really don't know how he actually survived, because he got Shigella dysentery east of Alice, and his kidneys went into failure, but he kept going. I just couldn't get him to stop. He said, "I've got to get to the next checkpoint," and that was it, even though his kidneys had stopped working. And he got to the next checkpoint, and the Royal Flying Doctor Service, of course, had to fly him up to Mount Isa to get intravenous fluids, and which saved his kidneys, so that he could have easily died out there.
1: Well, Jill, it is a wild story. And yeah, now immortalized in a children's book. Thank you both, Jill and Kate, for joining me this afternoon to talk all about it and relive some memories.
0: Yes, well,
1: It's been
0: thanks
1: an
0: for your
1: absolute pleasure.
0: interest. Thanks, Kate.
1: Thanks to you both, Dr. Jill Colwell and Kate Simpson, they're co-authors of the amazing true story captured in the children's book Tiki and Jill and the Great Australian Camel Race. It's ABC Alice Springs. It's just on 24 minutes to five.
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1: It is just on 24 minutes to five for your Wednesday, for your Territory Day. Happy Territory Day to you. What do you love about being a Territorian, and what about living in the NT makes you happy? Get in touch 0487 991 0057. We'll be getting into a conversation about why the NT is the happiest state. A few different ideas coming through. Ek said, "I love the people and the landscape, best place in Australia." Betty reckons it's the weather. What do you think it is? 0487 991 0057. What makes you happy about living in the territory? It's about time for your news headlines with Chris Madokadani Fitzpatrick.
6: G'day, Nat. The Northern Territory's first off-grid hyperscale data centre campus has been proposed for a remote cattle station in the Barkly region. WA-based

0: Company Energy North revealed its plan for the facility this afternoon in a proposal submitted to Australia's National Environmental Regulator for review under the EPBC Act. Members of the Crossbench have launched a new online campaign calling for the federal government to ban all gambling ads. Under Labor's proposal, ads will be limited during certain times of the day on television and banned on radio during school drop-off and pick-up. And looking overseas, South Korea's antitrust regulator is alleging that Google has abused its dominant position in the Android app marketplace to hinder competition. The Korea Fair Trade Commission's Market Surveillance Bureau will recommend corrective measures and a financial penalty. And lastly, authorities are reminding people to celebrate safely during this Territory Day to prevent injuries and fires. It is legal between 6 and 11pm to let off fireworks in the Northern Territory for the 1st of July, making it the only place in Australia where they're ever permitted. And there'll be more news at 5 o'clock.
1: Thanks, Chris. Hey, what is it about living in the NT that makes you happy?
0: For me, though many people would have already said this first one at least, it is the landscape and the clean air, I think. It's probably underappreciated because we're just completely surrounded by it. But, we don't worry too much in the way of pollution this part of the world.
1: It's very, very true. Big, beautiful blue skies and lovely clean air. I love that. Thanks, Chris.
0: Thank you, Nat.
1: Happy Territory Day to you.
0: Happy Territory
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0: Day, Nat.
2: 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Weather.
1: And for your weather this Territory Day, right now it's 28 degrees in Tennant Creek, it's 24 in Alice Springs. In Yallara, it's 29. In Jervois, it's 28. And in Yunamoo, it is 28. Some beautiful big blue skies out there. Your forecast for tomorrow in Elliott, it's going to be 32 degrees and mostly sunny. In Tennant Creek, 29 and partly cloudy. In Alice Springs, top of 24 and partly cloudy. In Yallara, top of 19, not cracking the 20 there, sunny. In Jervois, it'll be 25 degrees and sunny, and in Yunamoo, a top of 27 degrees and partly cloudy. What are you getting up to tonight, this Territory Day? If you're looking for something to do, well, there are going to be celebrations at Anzac Oval with a whole lot of live performances, including some from Bumpy, amazing neo-soul artist who I'm just obsessed with at the moment, and Xavier performing with Dave Crow, as well as Katunga Junior Trio. Katunga Junior spoke to Feeple on Mornings.
3: Plan today, I'll not have the full band. We're going to have like three of us. And after us, Bumpy should be jump on stage to hype more, you know.
4: So you're going to be rocking the crowd tonight. Will you be letting off some firecrackers too? Like, what's your Territory Day plan?
3: I didn't let any firecracker down. It's not part of me, but like I'm be firecracking on stage, you know. But we are there to watch it, so it's kind of like we'll be there to watch it.
4: You're planning on being the firecracker, Katunga.
3: Yeah, I'm part of it, so I'll be on stage and light them, you know, before. Nah.
4: Yeah, absolutely. Do it.
1: Katunga Junior going to be a real firecracker on stage tonight from Anzac Oval. So you can head along. There's going to be a big family area. There'll be kids activities, food stalls. There'll be so much going on. So head on over, enjoy some great music. And there will be a council sanctioned or rather a town sanctioned spectacular fireworks display at 7:45. If you aren't buying your own and you just want to leave it to the professionals, you can head along to check that out tonight.
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1: Today is Territory Day. Happy Territory Day to you. It's the day that we celebrate the NT gaining self-government in 1978. But did you know, when the NT was given self-government, there was also a promise of statehood 5 years later? I did not know that. This morning, local historian Alex Nelson spoke with Will Regan about this interesting promise that never eventuated.
6: Well, in some sectors there was a great deal of optimism. Things would change for the better. There was a general opinion being promoted, especially by the government of the day, that the territory had suffered under Commonwealth control and hadn't progressed and all the rest of it. There was a lot of

0: ambivalence within the public service because there's always resistance to change, and up to July of 1978, it was the Commonwealth public servants that controlled the territory. Now, we did have a fully elected legislative assembly of 19 members from 1974 onwards, but they didn't have the power of government that you have with the state governments, for example. So it was in 1978 where a large number of these powers and responsibilities were formally transferred to the territory government.
1: That legislative assembly then, was that a part of, was that a decision made by the Fraser government then in 1974?
0: No, before? That was the Whitlam government that brought that in. So that was, and this is one of the interesting twists of territory history, because Up until the Whitlam government, it was actually the Labor Party federally that was promoting constitutional development of the territory. So way back from the 1950s, giving full voting rights for the federal member, two Senate positions, a fully elected legislative assembly instead of a partially elected legislative council that we had. And all of this was resisted by the federal coalition. But that changed with the dismissal of the Whitlam government in November of 1975, and Malcolm Fraser was appointed as the caretaker Prime Minister in the election campaign at the end of that year.
1: Yeah.
0: And on the 18th of November, he did a quick tour of the Northern Territory, coming here to Alice Springs first and then on up to Darwin. And it was during that visit here to the Territory that he made an extraordinary promise that the Territory would be granted statehood in 5 years' time, so in other words, by 1980. So that really set the ball rolling for what we later ended up with as self-government.
1: We know we'd never become a state. What happened to that promise?
0: The situation changed nationally with the Fraser government losing office in early March of 1983. Bob Hawke and the Labor Party won office. Hawke was Prime Minister, and the Labor Party was very much opposed to statehood for the Northern Territory by this time. So there's a complete switch around in federal politics, in attitudes towards the Territory. Mm. And Paul Everingham was, you know, in those days regarded as the father of self-government, and he was still banging the drum hard for statehood for the Territory. So he sought to try and move things along by stepping down as Chief Minister in 1984 and running as the federal member, a candidate for the federal seat of the Northern Territory in 1984, which he won, but he was completely powerless and useless in Canberra, so that was basically the end of his political career. And in 1987, we had the federal elections when Paul Everingham stepped down from politics and Labor won the seat of the Territory under Warren Snowden.
1: Okay.
0: And Bob Hawke came to visit the Territory in early September of that year, but basically a victory tour, or I suppose you'd say. And when he came to the ABC studios in Alice Springs, which was in the town centre back then, one of the things he expressly discussed was that his government was completely opposed to the notion for statehood for the Territory. So that effectively brought the towards statehood campaign to an end.
1: And was that the end of it? Was that the last we saw of...
0: No,
1: promises?
0: No.
1: This is where you come into the story, 1987, yeah, Alex Nelson.
0: So it was in light of what Bob Hawke had said that I mulled over it a bit, and Steve Hatton had already admitted that the prospect of statehood for the Territory in 88 was not going to happen. And I wrote to Chief Minister Hatton on the 7th of December of 1987, making a suggestion that we should aim towards the centenary of Federation in 2001. However, there was a Constitutional Development Committee under the NT Legislative Assembly that was led by Steve Hatton.
1: Right.
0: And in 1992, that committee formally recommended that we aim for the centenary of Federation to achieve statehood. And in turn, Marshall Perrin formally declared that campaign in June of 1994.
1: When was the last sort of year or hope or mention of us becoming a state?
0: Yeah, so there was a huge amount of publicity and there were conventions and all the rest of it between essentially 1996 to the end of 1997. And what happened was that the Howard government negotiated with the Stone government in the Territory to allow a referendum on the topic for statehood for the Territory to be combined with that year's federal elections in November, early November of that year. The result was a very narrow defeat for the statehood campaign.
1: How narrow?
0: Oh, gosh.

0: I'm testing you there.
1: Yeah. It was only something like a margin of, from memory, about 51% or something. It was all borderline, really.
0: So Territorians had the chance to vote on the territory becoming a state.
1: But that famous territory ambivalence came through, and this time it just swung in favour of against statehood. That, again, has to be seen in the context of a lot of antagonism between the manner in which Shane Stone and the government conducted that statehood campaign. And also, there was a push on at that time, a recommendation from a report into the Northern Territory Land Rights Act to remove inalienable freehold title of Aboriginal lands to ordinary freehold. And that got tied up within all the politics of the time. Okay. So the major lack of support for statehood actually came from the Aboriginal vote. And that tipped the balance.
2: Wow. Very, very interesting, coming from local historian Alex Nelson, chatting with Will Regan this morning on ABC Alice Springs Breakfast. If you want to listen back to that full conversation, because that is just a small snippet of what was a pretty lengthy history lesson, all very fascinating, you can listen back on the ABC Listen app. Go and follow the ABC Alice Springs page, and you can listen back to all our programs, at least for the past few weeks they stay up there. Go back and have a listen back. It's really, really interesting. Happy Territory Day to you on ABC Alice Springs. I've got a text here that says, I reckon this is the first Territory Day since the passing of one of our finest humans in Ted Egan. Can we play a song or three in his honour, please? I can definitely play you at least one. Here's one where he teamed up with 105.7 ABC Darwin's very own Dave Garnham. Are you from NT?
3: Are you?

Dave Garnham and The Reasons to Live with Ted Egan. Of course, are you from NT? Happy Territory Day to you. If you are, well, presumably you are. I guess we all kind of are. We're here at least. Territorians are, as it turns out, the happiest people in the country. That's according to new research from Flinders University. Do you think that is true? Does that feel right to you? What is it about living in the NT that makes you happy? What do you think were the happiest people out of every state and territory? 0487 991 0057. Send me a text or you can give me a call. 1300 019 783. Kay says, I love hearing people's stories of positivity. The NT is a beautiful place. It has such a great community of people. I've called family for 42 years. If peeps can't find some positivity, especially on Territory Day, baby, why are you here? Absolutely. Josie too says, it's amazing people. It's amazing scenery. 10 minutes to anywhere in town. 50 years I've called this place home.

0: 75.3% of Northern Territory respondents were fairly, very, or completely happy. And you can sort of see why there. Professor Timothy Cavagno is a Pro Vice Chancellor and Dean of Graduate Research. And he joins me now. Good afternoon, Tim.
1: Good afternoon to you and your listeners.
0: Happy Territory Day to you. Thanks for letting us know that we're so happy. how much happier are Territorians than the rest of the country?
1: Yeah, no, that's a great question. And yeah, happy Territory Day to you too. It seems very appropriate for this conversation. So Flinders undertakes the National Wicked Problems Survey, where we go out and ask 15,000 people across Australia about the big things that are concerning them. But this year, for the first time, we ask questions about happiness. And across the nation, 69% of people expressed that they were fairly, very, or completely happy, whereas the Territory came in at over 75%.
0: Did you get a sense of why Territorians are so happy?
1: That's a really good question, because the concept of happiness is quite a complex issue. And what we did do is we asked people a number of questions about the things that were concerning them the most, and we asked some demographic information, and we can get some insights from that at the national level. So, for example, people from the interwar generation, so those born before World War II, had substantially higher levels of happiness than, say, Gen Z, for instance. And we also found higher levels of happiness among people in higher income brackets.
0: I mean, that is pretty unsurprising, I would say. Tell me more about the participants in this survey. Who did you speak to?
1: Yeah, sure. So we asked 15,000 people across the nation to respond to the survey, and we had a distribution of those people based on the number of people in each of the states and territories. So we've got equal representation there, and also through gender and also age distribution as well. So we really tried to get a broad brush of people's concerns, the wicked problems that they're worried about, but also their happiness and optimism.
0: And so let's talk about that, because the caveat in the research around all of this was that Territorians might be the happiest jurisdiction in the country, but they are not particularly optimistic about their future. Why do you think that was?
1: That was, again, a really interesting result, that difference between the levels of happiness and optimism. I think where it gets really interesting is if we start to think about what the top concerns were that people expressed in the survey. So we asked people to rank their 15 concerns and identify their top three. And so for the Territory, and these were pretty consistent across the nation, but your top five are crime and safety, cost of living, access to healthcare and community care, housing and affordability, and then family and domestic violence.
0: How did those problem concerns compare to other states in the ACT?
1: Yeah, so certainly across the nation, cost of living and housing unaffordability were very highly ranked, and then crime and safety rounded out the top three nationally, whereas it came in higher in the Territory at number one.
0: It does seem that everybody is pretty concerned about really similar things, the crime being a bit of a point of differentiation for the Territory. I guess from this research, what insights do you feel like you've gained about what matters to Territorians, and what policy takeaways could the government maybe take note of?
1: Yeah, so for us, it's really important. And the whole reason for doing this survey is, as an institution, Flinders University is really committed to serving the communities in South Australia and the Northern Territory, where we have a presence. And what we wanted to do is to inform our future research directions, to ask those communities what it is they really want us to focus on. And that's helping us guide our future directions, so we can help come up with solutions to some of these problems.
0: That research will continue, I suppose. Professor Timothy, thank you so much for your time this afternoon.
1: Yeah, no, thank you for the opportunity.
0: Thank you. Professor Timothy Cavagnaro is Pro Vice Chancellor of Research Training and Capabilities and Dean of Graduate Research at Flinders University, chatting about the Wicked Problems Report, surveying people all around the country and finding that Northern Territory residents, very happy, fairly, very, or completely happy. I'm still interested in hearing from you if that is you, and what is it about living in the Territory that makes you happy? Is it the blue skies? Is it the access to nature? Is it the people? Is it the stories? So there is plenty to be happy about in the NT, but look, there is also a bit to be

0: grumpy about as well. I think we all know that. From today, you can expect to be paying at least 5.3% more for your power. And that has raised the ire of the NT opposition and groups who look after older Territorians and our most vulnerable Territorians. You'll hear from some of them after the news. And if you want to tell me what you think about this price hike, electricity price hike as well, I know it's been already feeling pretty high. So does it really need to get much higher? Well, send me a text. Let me know how you're feeling about this and how this is going to impact you. 0487 991 0057 is the number to send me a text on ABC Alice Springs, whether you're listening on 783 AM on your radio or in Tennant Creek on 106.1 FM, 1999.7 FM in Yallara. A very happy Territory Day to you. If you're hearing any crackers getting started now, first of all, I'm wagging a finger right here behind the mic as we speak. But let me know what your plans are as well tonight. Where are you going to go spark off? We'll talk more about that after five. News is up next.
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2: Good afternoon, Roxanne Fitzgerald with ABC News. NT police say they are not investigating allegations that the underage son of Labor politician Manuel Brown drove his car following media reports that it had occurred. Jack Islop has more.
3: Sources told the ABC last week the Arafura MLA had a picture on his private Facebook page of his underage son behind the wheel, the existence of which Mr. Brown has not denied. Mr. Brown did say, though, that his child had never driven his taxpayer-funded vehicle. NT Police Assistant Commissioner Brendan Muldoon said last week that if any evidence of Mr. Brown's son driving a car was reported, police would look into it. However, a police spokesperson has now confirmed no investigation has been launched as they have not received a complaint. Mr. Brown has faced scrutiny in recent weeks after it was revealed his license had been suspended for speeding.
2: A search and rescue policeman who has been honoured with a medal from the Northern Territory's Chief Minister for his rescue efforts in the Katherine floods says he was in the right place at the right time. Senior Constable Ben Parfitt was involved in a rescue of dozens of school students from a caravan park in the March floods, the town's worst in almost 30 years. He was also dropped by helicopter on the roof of a four-wheel drive that was stuck in raging floodwaters to rescue two people and their German Shepherd. The rescue was captured in a remarkable footage that went viral around the country. Mr. Parfitt says his job is extremely rewarding.
4: Because we've got the footage, people can see what we get to do. I'm not going to say I do that every day, but we do try and help people. And because I work in search and rescue, we do things similar to that on a not so regular basis. But yeah, it's special to being able to help people and particularly save people's lives.
2: China's ambassador to Australia has accused Australia's security and intelligence agency of undermining Australia-China bilateral relations and has rejected allegations of Chinese foreign interference. Xiaoyi Qian attended a speech by the head of ASIO last week and made the comments in an opinion piece submitted to the Sydney Morning Herald. Australian Strategic Policy Institute's Bethany Allen says this comes at a time when relations are improving between the two countries.
5: It seems to me that the intended outcome on the part of Beijing in making such a very strong statement is to try to punish Australia simply for saying things that are true, simply for speaking facts about Beijing's behavior.
2: LGBTQIA plus advocates, Equality Tasmania, says a bill banning conversion practices in the state is likely to be the strongest in the country. The Greens are expected to introduce a bill to state parliament banning practices aimed at changing, suppressing or eradicating someone's sexuality or gender identity. Equality Tasmania's Rodney Croom says while it's unfortunate the state is among the last in the country to ban it, they've been able to learn from others.
6: We've been able to draw on best practice in the other states, particularly the scheme for education and prevention in Victoria, as well as the exemptions in New South Wales, and we've been able to draw them together into this one bill to make it the best practice bill in Australia.
2: Independent MP Andrew Wilkie says he's glad house prices are falling. Property data from firm Cotality reports national dwelling values have taken their largest monthly dip since December 2022, falling 0.4% last month. The Prime Minister has since defended the government's tax changes that target investors. But Mr. Wilkie says while the government appears to be trying to reassure property owners, he welcomes the fall.
7: The growth in housing prices across the country over the last 4 or 5 years has been enormous. It has made housing completely and utterly unaffordable for many Australians, particularly young Australians. And I think an easing in the price is a good thing.
2: Also making headlines today, Social Services Minister Tanya Plibersek says the government is absolutely determined to reduce gambling harm. Labor is expected to introduce its gambling ad reforms to Parliament tomorrow, which ban gambling advertisements during particular times of the day. The Coalition, Crossbench and Greens have criticised the changes, arguing they don't go far enough and are calling for an inquiry. However, Ms. Plibersek says she'd be interested to hear any proposals to improve the legislation. That's the latest from the ABC Newsroom.
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0: Hello, happy Territory Day to you. Just one more hour until you can get those fireworks going out there. Look, July 1st, it might be a day to celebrate the beginning of Territory self-government and Territory identity, but it doesn't seem like the NT government is giving you much to celebrate when it comes to power prices. We did hear before the news that one of the biggest concerns for Territorians at the moment is cost of living, and that concern will just continue to bite, because from today, power prices will increase by 5.3%, which is slightly higher than inflation at 5.2%. And whilst NT Treasurer Bill Yan said the government had considered a smaller increase, that was ultimately rejected, giving the government subsidies already in place.
10: Those considerations were there, but if you look at 5.3% change on your residential tariff, it's not a lot. It's really not going to hurt Territorians too much in the back pocket. I don't make light of that, of course.
0: Well, the 5.3% increase was opposed by opposition and welfare groups, including the Council of on Ageing, Council of the Ageing NT. You'll hear from them in just a few moments, but first, Caitlin Perry is a Senior Policy Officer with NT Council of Social Services. She joins me now on the phone. Good afternoon, Caitlin.
11: Hi, Nat.
0: What are your concerns about the power price rises for the people that you represent?
11: Oh, it'll be pretty tough for a lot of Territorians, especially people on low income or fixed income, and people who rent, and people who use prepayment meters. So, you know, even a small increase to electricity prices is going to be pretty tough for that particular, for all those people.
0: Absolutely. I mean, 5.3%, it seems high. You heard Treasurer Bill Yan just there saying that it's not a lot, but is that really the case for people?
11: Oh, well, I don't want to talk about world leaders and the out of touch feeling that makes, you know, gives people, but you know, for a lot of Territorian households that might not make any difference, but for the households that we're concerned about, as I said, those people on fixed incomes, on low incomes, and people living in remote Northern Territory, it's going to be really tough. People are already struggling with electricity. You know, for example, people on prepayment meters experience huge numbers of disconnections. You know, over generally some households experience more than one disconnection a week for up to 4, 5, 6 hours, sometimes even up to a couple of days. Food goes off, medicine's spoiled, people can't sleep. It's just not, you know, it's not acceptable in a modern society, I think, for some people to experience such energy hardship. So, yeah, so some people it won't make any difference, but for those it does, it will make a big difference.
0: Yeah, so for people on prepaid and on power cards, that credit's not going to necessarily go as far as it did.
11: No.
0: Because of, and not to have been able to budget, has there been any conversation about increasing allowances to cover this gap?
11: No, and in fact, it comes at a really bad time in that I was just listening to an item on the radio this morning and was reminded that the National Rental Assistance Scheme finishes today. That was a bit of money from the federal government to people that rent. We've been advocating for years that the remote area allowance should be increased. But no, as far as I know, people aren't going to get additional money. For example, the NT concession scheme has not increased the amount that it assists people on electricity with. So, yeah, so prices will go up, but people won't get more in their pocket to help cover them.
0: Yeah, well, that's it. I mean, other states have been offering sort of, one-off bill concessions and the like to manage increasing power prices. Mm. Not something that's been mentioned at all in the NT?
11: Not that I'm aware of. I mean, the NT Council of Social Service, we call for targeted assistance, and the NT government, you know, subsidises everybody's electricity bill. But we would like to see more targeted assistance. And speaking of what's happening in other jurisdictions, it's a blessing in a way that we don't have people having to work through, you know, different proposals and decide which is the best plan for them. But something that's happening in some jurisdictions around the country are that they're going to start getting 3 hours of free solar energy during the day. So we don't have any plans like that. We don't have plans to ramp up the amount of renewable energy into the system. So I don't know that we're going to get access to programs like that for a fair while yet.
0: Mm. Well, I mean, you know, surely there's a fair amount of access to solar here, but that would be a way of managing some of these price hikes. Look, we'll keep an eye on it. Caitlin, thank you so much for your time this afternoon.
11: No worries.
0: Caitlin Perry, Senior Policy Officer with the NT Council of Social Services. Speaking about the power price rise, 5.3% is the increase to power as of today, July 1st. It's just higher than inflation at 5.2%. It's going to hit people on low incomes really hard, but it's not just those who are on lesser incomes or on power cards who might be caught out by these price rises. Council on the Ageing NT have also expressed concerns about what it's going to mean for older Territorians. CODA NT CEO is Sue Shearer. Sue, good afternoon.
12: Hi, how are you?
0: It's not great to hear that our power bills are going to be a bit more expensive. What are your concerns about the 5.3% increase?
12: Very concerned. I think Caitlin covered it really well, but also don't forget the NT concessions as well. There hasn't been any increase in that rebate, $1,200, for 8 years.
0: I mean
12: really? Yeah, so it came in when they reviewed it and things like that. And also the Northern Territory Seniors Recognition Scheme as well of $550. It was $500, and $50 was put on it 2 years ago. But overall, again, for 7 years, that should be indexed to CPI. If you're going to index other things to CPI, index the rebates to CPI as well. So at least people can have some extra money, because as you know now, the Reserve Bank now, with inflation at 5.1, will probably increase interest rates. So therefore, people will get a double whammy.
0: It's just a hammering and a hammering and a hammering.
12: It is. It is.
0: I mean, Treasurer Bill Yan does say that the government was focusing on the $252 million worth of power subsidies that are already in place, and that price sort of evens out with that spending. But now it'll be more. So I don't know. Are those subsidies good enough?
12: They're not good enough. And I think really, I mean, they had to buy extra gas because the black tip ran out. I don't think that's really how do they plan these strategic things and forward estimates and things like that. That's what we're basically paying for. We're paying because they ran out of gas and now they have to buy it from INPEX. Excuse me? I don't think that's a... Why should we suffer because of a government's, you know, really didn't plan ahead enough for the use of our gas? And supposedly, hopefully, when Beetaloo comes online, do you think the energy prices will go down? I don't think so. Do you think also if inflation goes down to, say, 4.5% or something, do you think they'll refund that money to us or bring those hikes down? I don't think so.
0: We'll have to keep an eye on that. I mean, how does this increase impact the lives of older people in particular?
12: Oh, we have people who, they won't be turning their air conditioners on in the summer up here or even in Alice Springs. And like, you know, if you have 42 degrees every day, for 2 weeks like you do down in the centre of Australia, well, you know, is that fair? And also, it's not just pensioners, it's people on fixed incomes like self-funded retirees and, you know, obviously people on low incomes as well. So there's a huge repercussion for this 5.3 increase across the Northern Territory. It's just another blow to people trying to budget. Most people only live week to week.
0: I mean, at this particular time when Territorians are so concerned by cost of living and really are struggling with this and say to the government that they are struggling with this, it's interesting to see that there hasn't been the move to just, like with fuel prices, as the government did artificially work to make sure that fuel prices were staying down so people could get around, that they couldn't do the same with power prices.
12: Well, I think 5.3 is excessive, really. I mean, if they had to put it up maybe, you know, 3.9 and then maybe in another year get people, you know, ready for it or be able to give them at least 6 months so they can say, well, okay, my power bill is going to go up by this much and maybe plan for it. People will be struggling to pay this. It's maybe not so bad now in Darwin in the dry season, but you wait till October, November throughout the Northern Territory when the humidity soars up here and the temperature soars down in Central Australia, people will be struggling.
0: What more do you want the government to do when it comes to these price rises for senior Territorians?
12: I'd like to see, obviously, the NT concession scheme, the $1,200 for power and water, and I'd like to see that indexed as well. I mean, if you're going to give a rebate, you're going to keep it at the same price as you did 8 years ago when a previous government did all the review of the scheme. Surely that deserves to be attached to CPI as well, as does the seniors recognition scheme as well be attached to CPI. You can't keep rising all the costs and leaving the rebate at the lowest level. It doesn't make any sense.
0: Hope that gets out. You're here on the ABC on ABC Alice Springs, so it's the best place for it. Sue Shearer, thanks so much for your time this afternoon.
12: A pleasure, and hopefully the weather's beautiful down there.
0: It is absolutely stunning. Happy Territory Day to ya. Some happiness coming out this way at least.
12: Thank you. Bye-bye.
0: See ya. Council on the Ageing NT, that is Sue Shearer, CEO of CODA NT. 0487991057, you're sharing some of your thoughts on these price hikes. Angus says, stop paying your bills to Jacana. Pay them nothing and they might sit up and listen. That may not turn out so great for you, Angus, I'm afraid. He also says, I refuse to turn my air conditioner on in the summer because it stops me hearing people breaking into my house, which has happened a number of times. I try to not turn my air conditioner on so much because of those wild power prices, which are just going to, continue to go up. 5.3% is the price hike in electricity that has come into effect today, above inflation at 5.2%. You're listening to ABC Alice Springs. I'm Nat Tenchich here with you for your Territory Day afternoon. If you are counting down to put off those fireworks, then good. good, well-behaved. That's all coming up in about 40 minutes' time. I'll also tell you about some of the celebrations you can get involved with this evening down at Anzac Oval. You can go and see Katunga Jr., total legend, and hear this live. This is Move.

0: Get ready to move with Katunga Junior. He's going to be playing as a trio tonight at Anzac Oval for your Territory Day celebration program. If you're down there right now, Xavier is on stage with Dave Crow. Katunga Junior Trio are going to be on at 6 o'clock, right on when the crackers will be getting started. And at 7 o'clock, you'll be able to see Noongar singer-songwriter Bumpy. She's just wonderful. She's the lead singer of a band called Squid Nebula, who do great things in Nam, Melbourne, and she's here performing with her solo act. Saw her a couple of years ago at Meredith Music Festival, and she's just fabulous. She'll be on at 7, and then the fireworks will be taking off, powering off at 7:45 p.m. tonight. So head on down if you want to get around some lovely kids' activities, food stalls, great music. It's all happening right now at Anzac Oval. Happy Territory Day to you. Let's find out what your weather's going to be like for this lovely evening and tomorrow.
1: 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Weather.
0: Morgan Pumper from The Bomb, tell us about the weather.
2: Yeah, look, Nat, so I'm glad today and tomorrow are the days to enjoy, because I was going to say it's definitely worth getting out and about because our weather is certainly changing. About a 10-degree drop for the maximums from Thursday and into Saturday for Alice Springs. So we're finally getting the change in our weather that's more than a month late. But what it means is that although we've got 7 to 24 tomorrow in Alice Springs and today's top we saw 25.2, we still have a bit of movement of frontal systems further south of us, drawing up lots of cold air. So into the weekend, Saturday, 6 to 14 degrees, 6 to 20 millimetres, and the wind southeasterly up to 30 kilometres per hour. So definitely worth doing what you can the next 24, 48 hours. And while there's not too much wind about Alice Springs on that Friday, seems like there are some other areas, including Tennant Creek, that could see those east-southeasterly getting up to some strong wind gusts. So, again, today and tomorrow, get out and about. The weather will change. It's not a concern majorly, but it is going to be a bit of a change to what we've been seeing recently.
0: Go out and enjoy it while you can. It's going to get really, really wild. Morgan, we will get that update as the weekend comes. Let's just live a little bit in denial for now. How are those temperatures looking around tomorrow?
2: Yeah, look, so as mentioned, Alice Springs going for 24. Can see you, Lara. Tomorrow morning, a little bit cool with 5 degrees to start the day, but 19 the top with plenty of sunshine. Tea Tree 10 to 27 and Tennant Creek going for 19 to 29 degrees as well.
0: Lovely. Okay. Live in denial. Just go. Enjoy this beautiful weather while we still have it. We will get to that tougher weather that is coming up tomorrow. Morgan, thanks so much.
2: No worries.
0: Morgan Pumper from the Bureau of Meteorology there with your weather update. Look, get out there, go enjoy your fireworks. That sun is shining while you can. Hey, your news headlines very soon, and we'll be getting some brand new music from the Triple J Unearthed team, Territory Act, very much worth celebrating, and a really great band of young people coming out of Melbourne who are inspired by bands like The Kinks. So, you know, kids are still listening to The Kinks, I guess. This is Bumpy, who you'll be able to see tonight at 7 o'clock at Anzac Oval, and Overdrawn.

0: Soulful, smooth sounds from Noongar singer-songwriter Bumpy. She is going to be taking the stage at Anzac Oval at 7 o'clock tonight, and then fireworks from 7:45. It is going to be a massive evening of music and light and celebration. Happy Territory Day to you. Head on down. Have a really great night. Celebrating over there at Anzac Oval or wherever you are celebrating. What are your usual Territory Day plans? It is the one day that we can legally set off fireworks wherever, which is just wild to me as somebody who has come so recently from another state where I don't think I've had contact with fireworks in a very, very long time, not ones that anyone could just buy. It's going to be mad, and I'm really looking forward to it. Text me your Territory Day plans. Tell me what you're getting up to. 0487 991 0057. I'm Nat Tentich with you on ABC Alice Springs. It is 5:30, which means it's time for your news headlines with Chris Marakarani Fitzpatrick.
1: Good day, Nat. Alice Springs Town Council says it's better to have a frustrating delay in the Todd Mall redevelopment works now than to have to redo the works later. The $20 million Todd Mall redevelopment is running about 3 months behind schedule. Interim Chief Executive Nicole Battle says the delay is due to heavy rain earlier in the year and because old underground pipes needed to be replaced. Social Services Minister Tanya Plibersek says the government is absolutely determined to reduce gambling harm. Labor is expected to introduce its gambling ad reforms to Parliament tomorrow, which bans gambling advertisements during particular times of the day. The Coalition, Crossbench and Greens have criticised the changes, arguing they don't go far enough, and are calling for an inquiry. Looking overseas, Kim.com has lost his latest appeal to avoid extradition to the United States, where he is facing criminal charges relating to the defunct file-sharing website Mega Upload that he founded. Germanborn.com, who has New Zealand residency, has been fighting extradition to the United States since 2012 following an FBI-ordered raid on his Auckland mansion. New Zealand's Court of Appeal have found there was no legal basis to block his extradition to the US, according to a copy of the judgment. And lastly, staff at a Northern Territory mine have had a chance to see and touch this year's Melbourne Cup trophy, which was made from gold they unearthed. The 2026 Melbourne Cup trophy was made from gold from the Newmont Tanami gold mine, about 500 kilometres northwest of Alice Springs. Newmont's Luke Cox says staff felt a lot of pride for their role in producing the gold trophy, which was toured through the mine site after it was crafted. And there'll be more news at 6 o'clock.
0: Thanks so much, Chris.
2: Hello, Samantha Donovan here on PM at 6:05. The Prime Minister says Labor's tax changes aren't to blame for the biggest drop in house prices in years. Also, Australian creative artists calling on the government to protect their work from AI companies. And for the first time, the competition watchdog blocks Coles from building a new supermarket.
3: It's great for us to be able to see the ACCC using the powers that they have been afforded. We've seen a very passive regulator for 30 years or more. I think it sends a very strong message.
2: That's PM just after the 6 o'clock news.
0: Though, are you going to hear it? Because those crackers are going to be going off. It's going to be a little bit hard to tune in to your radio. I'm Nat Tentich with you on ABC Alice Springs. What are you doing tonight for Cracker Night? Are you getting amongst it? Did you go do your shopping haul and are you ready to get them firing off or are you escaping? Shout out to Ronnie who says we're planning on heading out to Altonga with our dog to escape the fireworks. I think that's probably very sound because, Paul, you are hearing them getting going right now.
4: I just had a little moment now where I'm like, oh, someone's slamming office doors really loudly in the building and then realised we're the only ones left in the building. So I was like, oh, that is a cheeky cracker. You've still got 27 minutes, people.
0: Don't do it.
4: Don't. And also,
0: come on.
4: It's not even dark yet.
0: I know. You're not going to see them. What's the point? Don't waste them. Wait until 6 o'clock. From 6 o'clock, you can go ham. Paul, my first territory day, like, how ham is it going to go? Like, should I be worried?
4: Oh, that is a good question. All right. So I remember, I think, not my first territory day, my second territory. Well, sorry, it was my first territory day because I came sort of after territory day back in 2010. So territory day 2011, I was like, I didn't know whether I was going to be able to walk home without losing a limb. That's how scared I was initially. I think the only other time I've ever been that worried about getting hurt by a firework was New Year's Eve in Italy back in 2008.
0: Okay. Oh, no.
4: But look, I think maybe it's gotten better over the years, or maybe I've just gotten more used to it. I don't know. My favorite, and I don't know whether I should be. No, I'm going to tell this story because I think it kind of shows a little bit about how silly Territorians can be, but how we also kind of take it all in our stride.
0: Sure.
4: I remember one time in the street, living in Eastside about a decade ago now, saw, you know, family sitting off fireworks. Everyone, it was cold, so they all had their, you know, big puffer jackets on. It's a, you know, being July. Firework goes sideways. A kid just turns around, firework explodes on the kid's back. Luckily, the puffer jacket they were wearing saved them from any particular, you know, burns or whatever. So it was only because they had a thick puffer jacket that they were able to, like, they didn't sustain anything sort of serious. But all I could, and I remember being shocked watching this firework go off in the wrong direction, and then, you know, the relief when the child seemed to be okay. And all I could hear from probably sort of a 4 or 5 year old was, "I almost died." And I just thought, you've got a story to tell, kid. That child is probably a teenager now, I'm guessing.
0: I'm sure there are.
4: Probably had many worse interactions since then. So,
0: yep.
4: Yeah, no, be safe out there, people. I'm going to, you know, have the six-year-old with me tonight and be with, a couple of other families. And interestingly, when I was talking to the six-year-old this morning, I was like, he doesn't like firecrackers. Loud noises doesn't go well with him. And I said, "Oh, do you want to come out?" And, you know, having friends coming out with him made him go, "Yep, all cool, all for it." And also, kitty earmuffs. So, protecting the hearing. And when he realized that other mates of his would have earmuffs, like, "Yeah, no, I'm good. I'll be there for it." And he's very happy to let daddy light the fireworks and run away from them, which is good. I'm glad I don't have to deal with a child going, "I want to light one." No. This is daddy's doing it tonight. Adults. The fireworks. I'm sorry, kids. You can, you know, maybe you can just throw the little bullet whizzy bees when you're a little bit older. When you've got, you know, the proper fine motor skills to, you know, throw and run away.
0: I was going to say, give it a couple of years and I'm sure he is really going to want to give it a go.
4: Yeah.
0: But for now, yes, you can be happy that your kid is a little bit afraid of the danger. That's probably the best.
4: You know what? There's a reason humans, you know, have a danger sense.
0: Yeah.
4: And we need to make sure that we don't lose that danger sense sometimes.
0: I think that is for the best. Okay, Paul, I feel primed. I feel ready. Let's get there.
4: We have 23 minutes left.
0: Oh, here comes.
4: Just hang on, people.
0: Here comes the countdown. Look, if you're counting down, I'm going to be sharing some brand new music with you and with Sarah Glatis from Triple J Unearthed. She's bringing in a couple of things, including a Territorian track, which she's been loving lately. But I thought we'd warm up with this song from Unearthed. This is Newcastle artist Chloe Gill. Appropriately themed, though, for Territory Day, it's called Firework Night.

0: It's Newcastle artist Chloe Gill with Firework Night. Apologies for the cheeky F-bomb in there. I missed that one. Although cheeky F-bomb is probably the name of a firework you bought today. I'd love to see that one going off. Happy Territory Day to you. It's around this time on a Wednesday afternoon that we get some brand new Australian music to enjoy and add to our playlist. And of course, we would have to get some territory music in your ears tonight. So I'm joined by the wonderful Unearthed music producer Sarah Gladys, always here to bring us some really great emerging independent new Australian music. Sarah, good afternoon. Thanks for being here. How are you?
1: I'm great. Happy Territory Day to you, Nat.
0: Thank you so much, my very first. Happy Territory Day to you also, although you are celebrating from Melbourne.
1: That's okay. I've got a firework song for you.
0: Excellent. Well, I hope it's a real cracker. What have we got?
1: We have an artist who comes from Darwin in the Northern Territory. His name is Young Miller. He is just a firecracker. I have to say it. It's the song I'm going to give you is just really like high spirited. It's just really feel good. I really love what he is about. He's just got this like proud energy about him.
0: So tell me more about him, because he is someone who has been doing some great things in his community for a little while. I know that he won an NT Music Award last year for his sort of contributions to the music community. What's his story and what's he working on?
1: That is, you're so right. He is a proud Maranungu man, and he and his brother, who's also an artist, are just big, massive music fans. They've been making music for a minute now. His brother is Jay Miller. And last year, Young Miller was a recipient of the NT Music Awards. He won the Best Hip Hop Track of 2025, which is massive.
0: I do also know that he works with young people and sort of helps, like, build a bit of a music community and scene. And it sounds like when he is making music, there's a bit of a culture around here of hip hop music that's really uplifting and connects with young people in the community. Is that what we're getting from his new single?
1: That's definitely what you're getting. It's like a bit of a love song, but at the same time, I think it is really connected to his community work and youth development. You're so right about that, Nat. There's something to be said about making music that's uplifting, you know, in this day and age, to make people smile, make them, you know, feel really good about their day is such a special thing. And I just want to share it with the world. And so, I'm just really glad that Young Miller is doing that.
0: Excellent. Hey, let's take it, because you know what? We need something uplifting from a Territorian for Territory Day. It is Higher by Young Miller. Send those crackers higher. Let's go.

0: That's Young Miller out of Darwin with Higher on ABC Alice Springs. We're hearing some brand new music from Triple J Unearthed's Sarah Glatis, who's bringing in a few things. Thank you for giving us some local representation for Territory Day, Sarah. That was great.
1: I enjoy that so much. Thank you, Nat.
0: Thank you. Now we're getting out of the territory for our second track. Tell us all about your feature artist this week.
1: Okay, so the artist I'm bringing this week is, a four-piece called The Gnomes. And what they're bringing is this very nostalgic prog rock sort of sound that kind of sits in the 60s and 70s, but it's made by these guys who are barely out of their teens, which is kind of cool.
0: Where did they talk about how they got onto this sound? Because that does feel very obscure for, kids to be getting into.
1: We don't know too much about that. What I do know is they are from out of metropolitan Melbourne. They're in an area called Frankston. And what they've done is they created this organic sort of community around them of young people who have seen them play over the last few years and have become a fan of the sound. My theory is, when you're in high school, you want to look outside the box of what's being made in popular music. And so you kind of you look at bands like Yes and, bands like the Beatles, and you go, well, that's kind of what I want to make. And I think that's what these guys are doing. The most exciting part about this is not only their, young fan base that they're creating, but they've been picked up by Amyl and the Sniffers' manager, which is pretty exciting. I think they could be the next Amyl and the Sniffers, really, which is huge for us, I guess, in Australian music.
0: Yeah, well, it says here that they really like bands like the Kinks and the Easy Beats and the Lemon Twigs, and doesn't it just make you feel great that young artists are picking up on some of that classic music, that they have access to it and they want to emulate it. Let's get into it. What track are we going to hear?
1: We're going to go into a track called Thinking of Me. It's so funny that you mentioned the Kinks, because that's exactly who I think about when I play this song. It is so fast and fun that I hope it really, brightens your day, much like Young Miller did. Yeah, we're on a roll today with happy music.
0: Yeah, we love it. That's what we want. We want to celebrate. Sarah, thanks so much. This is The Gnomes with Thinking of Me.
1: Thank you, Nat. Bye.

0: thinking of me.
1: That's heaps of fun. That is Thinking of Me by the Gnomes, brought in for you by Sarah Gladys from the Triple J Unearthed team, celebrating great new Australian music emerging, coming out of here. So much great music coming out of the territory as well. You heard Young Miller's new track, Higher, in earlier. And yeah, happy Territory Day to you. 8 minutes is the countdown until the Crackers get going, although they are certainly getting started as we're hearing. What are you getting up to tonight? We'd love to hear from you. Barry in Tennant Creek. Good afternoon.
2: Good afternoon.
1: Good afternoon. How's Tennant Creek going so far? Have we got any early crackers going off?
2: Mate, it's been going off since lunchtime.
1: Oh, goodness me. How are the dogs going? Are they howling?
2: I've got one rubbed up against my leg. I've got one under my foot. I've got one sitting on the bed looking at me with big, wet, round eyes.
1: Oh, you know? Poor babies. You look after them well, though. Do you have any techniques for them? Do you give them some pills or anything like that?
2: I bought a 2.5 kilo sack of Cheerios.
1: Oof.
2: And I just keep giving them Cheerios, you know, patting them, you know.
1: Yeah.
2: Just keep them calm.

0: Just keep them calm.
1: Yeah, they've been good dogs. I hope they get through tonight. Okay. Barry, you wanted to talk about a cracker classic.
0: Well, I'd urge people to be responsible, please. Remember, alcohol and fireworks don't mix. Remember the gentleman up in Darwin in 2012 thought it'd be a good idea to launch one from his cracker and suffered severe burns. He was in hospital for a couple of days. When the police came, they confiscated the rest of his fireworks. His mother was still rolling on the floor laughing. And she thought it was hilarious. You should have heard her on the radio. It was a classic. But people, please just remember the fire. It was only one of those little bee ones, you know, the little tiny yellow ones that spin and take off.
1: Well, see, like I guess so. Like I've seen them, but I've never put one, set
0: Well,
1: one off.
0: he didn't set it on his cheek. He set it in the crack, and it didn't get to spin and take off. So it just sat there and burnt,
1: Right.
0: right?
1: So he put it between his butt cheeks and thought, this would be really funny if I bend over and it comes out of my butt, which I totally hear you, Ben. I get it. That would be hilarious. However,
0: It would be. Now the police decided not to charge him as they declared that he'd suffered enough.
1: goodness. You know,
0: Only in the territory.
1: only in the territory. And you know what I love about this, Barry? Like, it's been, I guess it's been enough time, hasn't it? It's been 14 years. We can have a giggle about it now. Feels like it's going to go down in history as like classic territory lore, like that there'll be added bits and pieces to this cracker in the clacker story that kind of just make it a bit of a wild urban legend. Like, I don't know. It feels like it must come up every year.
0: Well, the Darwin Awards are worldwide. There was a guy in Birmingham did the same thing last year, and in Birmingham, England, and yeah, he suffered the same fate. So, I mean, what do you do with people like that?
1: I mean, what do you do with people like that? If you want to
0: You
1: put
0: giggle,
1: a cracker up your bum, you shouldn't. Don't do it. I'm
0: and
1: not condoning it.
0: especially
1: It's
0: not a
1: not
0: big
1: funny.
0: one, not a big one, not a thunderclap or anything like that.
1: Thunderclap, I'm sorry. Thunderclap in your clacker.
0: You hear that one?
1: Okay. No, I get you. I get you. I just think it's very funny if you thunderclap
0: No,
1: at
0: the
1: the same
0: fireworks are
1: time as
0: going off
1: you say,
0: again.
1: yes, exactly. Oh, right. As in there's fireworks going off where you are, the thunderclap. I didn't hear it down the phone, so you got a good microphone. And Barry, I'm in a soundproof studio. I haven't caught any of it yet, but I'm sure it's going to start sounding like a bit of a war zone when I get out of this studio.
0: Well, I've got a dozen kids across the road, and they're sitting on the road with chairs, and they've got a huge pile. So this is going to be going on. Oh, here we go. Now they're responding from the other house. Uh-oh, they're about to have a duel. Now, people, don't get those multi-packs and light them, stand 15 feet apart and see who chickens first, right? We used to do that when we were young. It hurts, right? If it hits you can lose your hair, you'll burn your clothing, you know? So don't fire fireworks at people. Don't launch them from your body and have a good time.
1: I think that's a really good note to end this show on. Barry, stay safe. It's all a lot of fun, but make sure you're staying safe. Don't go off at each other
0: As
1: about
0: my
1: yes.
0: grandfather used to say, it's all fun and games until somebody loses a testicle.
1: Barry, good on you. Happy Territory Day, and look after your dogs for me. I'll catch you soon.
0: Thank you.
1: Thank you, Barry from Tennant Creek. Just keeping an eye on the celebrations and the festivities going down in Tennant Creek. Wild things going ahead. Hey, 2 minutes to six. Your news is coming up, and 2 minutes until you can get started firing those crackers off. That I'm sure it's already happening out there. Shouldn't be. I'm not condoning it, but we report facts here at ABC Alice Springs, and look, the facts are the facts. If you're heading down or if you're looking for something to do tonight that isn't standing in a car park or down a park and lighting off crackers, you can head over to Anzac Oval. Katunga Junior Trio are about to take the stage. Bumpy's on at 7. There'll be sanctioned fireworks display at 7:45.

0: Vicar and Linda Ball, they'll be in South Australia on Friday and Saturday, performing at Thebe Theatre on Saturday night. It's 3 minutes to nine. Paul from Darwin, how's NT Day going?
1: Yeah, great, thank you, Spence.
0: It's Troy filling in for Spence. He's back on Monday. That's okay. He's normally in the chair. Tell me about your experience of NT Day today.
1: Yeah, great day out. I was down at the Mendel Beach Fireworks, down at Mendel Beach here in Darwin, and we had John Stevens in the headline act.
0: Oh, brilliant. I played his song, The Noiseworks Touch, the other night, and it was a real reminder of how amazing John Stevens is.
1: Yeah. He played a lot of In Excess songs. He did his own songs, and he did a lot of Noiseworks songs. So it was a great night.
0: Have you been setting off any fireworks yourself? We've seen vision of
1: people. No, I'm watching the public display.
0: Yeah, okay, great.
1: And the last song you did before the public display was Take Me Back to Your Favourite Town.
0: Yes, yeah. And look, do you think people in Northern Territory are the happiest in Australia?
1: Well, I think so. Well, so the survey said, we're a fairly happy bunch up here, easy going. It's a great lifestyle. The weather's perfect at the moment.
0: Well, you seem like you're having a great day. Happy NT Day, Paul.
1: Yeah, thank you.
0: Thanks so much for calling. I appreciate it. Yes, it looks incredible, the amount of fireworks going off in the NT right now. And, yeah, vision of people coming out of stores with boxes full of all sorts of things. It sounds like a really, really wild night. Let me know if you're up in the NT and having a great NT Day. 1-300-222-891 is my number. Or you can text me anytime, 0467-922-891. I'll be with you for the next half an hour or so. And after the news, a really courageous woman who lives in Adelaide. She's lived with HIV for 40 years. It's an incredible day for her because today her medication is absolutely free for the very first time. But just think about when this came into the public consciousness in the 80s, how scary it was for everyone. How did she get through that period when it seemed like everyone was in danger? We'll find out a little bit more about that after the news at 9 o'clock.
2: The federal election.
3: We've seen a lot of promises.
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3: And no action so far.
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5: ABC News, I'm Eliza Getzey. Authorities have charged a Taiwanese national over an alleged people smuggling operation in Queensland's far north. Hannah Moon reports.
6: Australian Border Force says the 34-year-old man was arrested yesterday in a supermarket car park in Weipa after a community report of suspicious activity. He's facing one count of the aggravated offence of people smuggling involving at least five persons. The offence carries a maximum penalty of 20 years jail. A 30-year-old man was also detained under the Migration Act, pending further inquiries. It follows the arrival of a suspected illegal boat in the area on Tuesday. Witnesses reported

0: author of the book Koala, A Life in Trees. Danielle, they don't normally drink in the tree, do they? They seem to get everything from the eucalyptus leaves, although it's not true that they don't drink. They do sometimes, don't they?
1: Yeah, they do drink. I mean, but it is true that they mostly get they prefer to drink up in the trees. So, you know, if it's been raining, they'll often come out and you know, eat the leaves or lick the leaves and get the water from the leaves. And, and that's probably how they would prefer to get most of their water. They do come down and drink on the ground, but often that's a sign that they have some kidney disease or some sort of problem. So when we do see them feeding on drinking on the ground, often it's a good idea to call a carer to come and check them out and see how they're going.
0: What's with the big nose?
1: Yeah, well, I mean, it's a good question. Big nose. I think that is a feature.
0: What are you doing with that massive hooter, koala?
1: Well, the one thing I do know they do with the massive hooter is that they bump each other. You know, they have a lovely way of greeting each other by tapping noses, and they will bop other people, you know, their keepers and things as well, which is really a very charming feature of koalas.
0: Because, I mean, they don't have a snout, really, do they? So they presumably don't have a really good sense of smell, do they?
1: No, they do. Yes, there's nothing wrong with their sense of smell. They're very sensitive to a lot of different smells, probably what they're eating. They you know, or the taste and smell, I suppose. They're very fussy eaters, and they discriminate between not only different species of gum leaves, but also the particular tree it comes from, the side of the tree it comes from, whether it's new growth or old growth, how the particular tree is feeding at the moment, all those sorts of things. We don't really know how they discriminate, but we do know that they're very fussy. And they communicate by smell as well. So they leave scent marks on trees. A koala will always sniff the base of a tree before it climbs the tree, and that's because it wants to know who's been there before and what they're up to.
0: If a koala is already up there, do they share the tree or not?
1: Oh, well, that depends on whether they're male or female and what mood they're in.
0: So if there's a big male up there and there's another more junior male down the bottom, are they going to think, I think I'll find another tree?
1: Indeed. And if there's a big male up there and there's a female who's not in the mood, she will move on somewhere else.
0: Okay. 1-300-800-222 is the number. Kari from Deniliquin. Hi. G'day, Kari.
2: Oh, hello.
0: Hello.
2: Yeah, many years ago I lived up in the Dandenong Ranges, and it was 1980s. And the first koala sighted in over 30 years was hit by a car club that it would come bush bashing on the weekend. It wasn't killed. Mm-hmm. It was injured and it was taken to a wildlife rescue place. But I think the main predator to poor koalas is humans. A few years ago on the lawns of Parliament House, I organised a demonstration through the Bob Brown Foundation. And it was, what can we do to stop this happening? It's just so terrible. The reduction of the habitat and people's involvement to hurt these poor creatures.
0: Yeah, it's a big issue. It is a big issue, isn't it, Danielle? The loss of habitat, because the thing is with koalas, they don't stay in the one tree. They move from tree to tree, and their habitat, they like to range, don't they? Unless those trees are in connected bunches or connected areas, they can't move, and that's the end of them, is it?
1: Yeah, I mean, they do move between patches, but it does put them at increased risk of, you know, being hit by cars or attacked by a dog or, you know, other things, you know, other accidents that can befall them. So it does definitely cause them problems, and they do need a very big area of habitat. You know, they need, you know, effectively each koala needs a area of forest the size of a, you know, large sports field to survive in, even in prime habitat. And if the poorer or the more arid the habitat, the bigger the area they need. So they do need a lot of forest.
0: Okay.

0: listed among other creatures, such as the Nurkle and Preep, the word nerd is thought to have first appeared in which author's If I Ran the Zoo?
1: Oh, my goodness.
0: It's thought this is where the word nerd came from.
1: I've never heard of that book. Oh, and I'm a reader, but I've never heard of that book. If I Ran the Zoo.
0: Listed among other creatures such as the Nurkle and Preep, the word nerd is thought to have first appeared in which author's If I Ran the Zoo?
1: Roald Dahl?
0: Not Roald Dahl.
1: No. Okay.
0: Thanks, Claire. Bye-bye. You're not Roald Dahl. No. Steve from Lismore. Hello, Steve.
2: G'day, Philip. How are you?
0: Good. Yes. No, well, question number five we're up to. Listed among other creatures such as the Nurkle and Preep, the word nerd is thought to have first appeared in which author's If I Ran the Zoo?
2: I think it's Dr. Seuss.
0: It is Dr. Seuss, yes. Dr. Seuss, the Cat in the Hat and all of that. Question number six, words, words, words. Last one there, otherwise you can move anywhere else. 2016 was a decade ago. Take a dive, alphanumerical answers or famous Margaret's?
2: Maybe I'll try alphanumerical.
0: Okay, why not? Alphanumerical answers. Question number six. Designed by Leon Levavasseur in 1904, the Antoinette was the first model of which type of engine?
2: I just stay with words, words, words.
0: Designed by Leon Levavasseur in 1904, the Antoinette was the first model of which type of engine?
2: First, well, I would say an automobile or engine.
0: No. Sorry, Steve, no. We're in a category called alphanumerical answers. Mike from St Kilda. Hi, Mike.
3: Hi, Phil. Good morning to you.
0: Morning.
3: Yes.
0: See, you're in St Kilda. Yeah. Is it true that they renamed the beach at St Kilda Beach, which is called St Kilda Beach, after Patrick Beach? It's now called the Pat Beach Beach.
3: Yes, Patrick Beach Beach, yes.
0: I suppose it depends what happens on Saturday as to whether it still stays that way, does it?
3: Yeah, it is only a temporary renaming.
0: Have they actually put up a sign, have they?
3: Yes, they have.
0: Okay, good. Good fun. Yeah. Patrick Beach, everyone, for those of you who don't know and not following the soccer, is the Socceroos goalkeeper. And he's done a terrific job. He's going to have to do an even more terrific job at 4 a.m. on Saturday morning. All right, question number six. We're in a category called Alpha Numerical Answers. Designed by Leon Levavasseur in 1904, the Antoinette was the first model of which type of engine?
3: Yes, I'm having an Anne moment, and given I'm in the suburb next to Anne, it's appropriate. I think it might be a two-stroke engine.
0: Not a two-stroke? No. Yes, sorry, Mike. No, that's not correct. Richard's in the Pilbara. G'day, Richard.
4: It's Richard. I used to be in the Pilbara, now back in Myrtleford.
0: Oh, okay. Good on you. Question number six, alphanumerical answers. Designed by Leon Levavasseur in 1904, the Antoinette was the first model of which type of engine?
4: I think it actually might be an aircraft engine.
0: No, not an aircraft engine. Nope, no, not an aircraft engine. Sarah from Alphington. Hi, Sarah.
5: Hey. Engines are not really my forte.
0: designed by... We're in a category called Alpha Numerical Answers.
5: Oh, well, I'm from Alphington.
0: So. Yes, you are.
5: Alpha Numerical... I don't know. The only engine that I can think of is... Can I just say before I Bob Howes.
0: Mm-hmm.
5: I was.

And then the strange thing too is I feel like the op shops never seem to throw them out either, because I feel like I see the same records constantly. And they can't be being bought and replaced with the same copy. It has to be the same one. So there's almost a game every time I go to an op shop. You know, it's not an op shop unless you see a few.

0: and be here at the show sale representing Central Australia. Yeah, Alan's cattle are mainly sort of the black bully type cattle. A little bit of based back from a Hereford background, but Angus and San Angus type bulls over them. So clean coated black bully. Yeah, they're pretty renowned for doing.
1: We're bringing in some of the final cattle now into the yard. So it looks like we've already got a pretty full pen in a lot of ways and a lot of cattle already coming in for the yards. Tell us how that's been going, getting all the cattle in, getting them ready for the show sale.
0: Yeah, look, I've actually haven't had to do too much this year apart from turn up and help Alan the last couple of days there over the weekend. It's probably been a little bit difficult, I know, for him, but probably a lot of the other clients in the area with the rain earlier on in the year. It's been a very good season, so there's a lot of water sitting around. So yeah, some more than others, but I think a little bit of pressure on people being able to get the numbers that they said. Yeah.
1: You mentioned that pressure and the rain. Is that difficulty just in transporting? There's obviously been a little bit of rain here the past day or so. Or is that more just the amount of water and the capacity to hold on cattle for a little bit longer is maybe a little bit better this season?
0: Look, the cattle are actually all generally in pretty good order that's come in, and there's some cracking cattle here for people's competition through the other agents as well. But no, it's just most of the people are geared up around Central Australia to trap. There is choppers that are used, but generally they don't like to use them as much. Not that they don't do a good job, it's just more cost efficient. It's pretty easy to set traps, but if there's water sitting outside the traps and the cattle don't have to come in, they don't come in. And she's the land of milk and honey at the moment, so then they don't have to come in. They're quite happy grazing out in the paddocks.
1: Talking about the land, milk and honey, cattle prices right now are holding pretty strong. The EYCI is holding up pretty strong. A lot of national indicators are doing well. When we come to the sale on Thursday, are you expecting a pretty strong showing this year?
0: Yeah, look, I believe that with the quality of the cattle that are here, yeah, I think we should see very, very good prices. There's a few sort of cattle that have come from further afield that might be of a lesser type. They might struggle a little bit, but everything will be price indicated, I suppose. But the best of the cattle will make, I think people will see that they've done it in the past and they've got the genetics and the quality that the Central Australian cattle have, and they'll be pretty hotly sought after, I'm hoping.
1: Have you heard much from prospective buyers, people looking to get some cattle here? Have you heard much from what they're thinking or feeling about this year's sale?
0: Look, they generally know that the sale's always relatively strong, but they do like to turn up, and generally whoever tries to buy a few at the sale tend to get a few out the paddock later on. So I try and remind the buyers of that because, yeah, we want to see them here. We want to showcase the cattle that they are in Central Australia and show them how good they are, and yeah, and let them box it out in the alleys, and hopefully we can extract a little bit off them.
1: The attention might be mostly on Thursday right now, but Saturday we've also got the Alice Springs Show Bull Sale. Tell us what we can expect there.
0: Yeah, look, each year the agents, it gets exchanged around between the agents to run the sale. This year it's sort of with Red Centre Rule or GDL, I believe. But yeah, the quality of the bulls there come up from down south pretty much, a few sometimes from elsewhere, but predominantly from the southern areas. And yeah, the quality of the bulls are generally very, very good. And hopefully, yeah, a few of the partial come in, and after getting a bit of money at the show sale, and then we can extract a bit out of the partialists then.
1: Bidding will begin here in with the boning yards. What would you say to people potentially looking at getting down here?
0: Come in and look at the good cattle and bid up. We need all the money we can get.
2: That was stock agent David Eagleson from Eagleson & Co. speaking with Charles Geary at the boning yards ahead of today's Alice Springs show sale. Bidding is expected to begin at 10 a.m. If you've just arrived, we've gone 20 minutes past 6 a.m. We're just having a look at the weather now. A ridge remains over northern parts of the Northern Territory today. A trough will move into central districts on Thursday. While a southeasterly surge will develop behind this trough, another cloud band will quickly move across the south of the Northern Territory towards the end of the week and into the weekend. A slight to medium chance of showers over the top end and in the Barkly and the far north East Simpson, Eastern Carpentaria and Central Gregory districts. The Bureau says there's a chance of morning fog across the Carpentaria, Northern Barkly, Eastern Arnhem and Western Daly districts, so a big chunk of the top half of the Northern Territory there.

0: Light to moderate east to northeasterly winds are expected north of Tennant Creek, but everywhere else you can expect light to moderate southeast to southwesterly winds. It'll be 24 degrees in Alice Springs today and mostly sunny for the Sale, 33 in Katherine, 28 in Tennant Creek, and a morning shower or two in East Arnhem. Nhulunbuy Airport's heading for a top of 28 degrees. Timber Creek, slightly warmer, partly cloudy, and 34. Now, according to the Northern Territory Government's emergency incident map this morning, there are two bushfires burning in the rural area following Territory Day celebrations last night. If you're heading down Willard Road Holts towards the Howard Springs Nature Park, you might see a fire that's been burning there since 11 p.m. last night. Bushfires NT have just issued an advice alert at this stage. They say the fire may be burning close to the roadside, and they're warning people to watch out for firefighting crews that might be working close to the road. Also in Marakai on the Arnhem Highway between the Jumping Crocs and Corroboree Park Tavern, a small bushfire is burning potentially close to the roadside there too, so keep an eye out for anyone working to put out those fires on the side of the road.
1: Hi, my name is Ben and I work at the Wadiyuk Sea Farmers, and you're listening to the Rural Report.
0: In the Northern Territory, there's one helicopter for roughly every 1,000 Territorians, but Australia's aviation watchdog says there simply aren't enough licensed engineers to keep the machines airworthy. The statement comes amid increased scrutiny of aviation in Northern Australia following the high-profile trial of celebrity pilot Matt Wright last year, which exposed allegations of widespread rule-breaking in the industry. For more on this story, I'm joined by ABC News reporter Olivana Lathouris, who's been following it closely. Ollie, what exactly has CASA communicated to helicopter operators this week?
2: Yeah, hey Sam. Well,
3: we saw this newsletter that was sent out from CASA, and essentially what it said in it is that they've been doing sort of more intense scrutiny, or there's been a higher level of scrutiny on particularly the helicopter industry in Northern Australia. And as part of some of this scrutiny and some of the inspections that they've been conducting in the northern part of the country, they've uncovered repeated problems with how aircraft serviceability is being verified and documented in the sector. So in this newsletter, they said that across inspections, they're seeing routine gaps, such as mandatory components not being clearly verified, equipment not being presented for maintenance, and operator modifications not fully being considered at certification.
0: It sounds like pretty serious things to be overlooked when you're talking about aviation, such a high-risk activity. But has the regulator here, have they given operators a warning? Is this putting them on notice, or is it more just about identifying what is actually going on?
3: Yeah, absolutely. I mean, they did point out, as you say, that while some of these things are sort of just day-to-day practices where they go unchecked or they're not being complied with properly, there is a real safety risk. And so there was certainly a level of warning in that message. They also did sort of set out what the obligations are for operators, for engineers, and for pilots, sort of a bit of a little bit of a refresher on, you know, what everyone's roles and obligations are in terms of making sure that aircraft are safe to operate.
0: So as you said in your story, this comes off the back of the Matt Wright trial, in which a range of allegations of widespread rule breaking in the industry were exposed and brought to light in court. What exactly were those systemic issues that were discussed last year?
3: Yeah, this was, not something that was sort of in contention during the trial. It was part of sort of the agreed facts of the case. And it's important to preface all of this by saying that Matt Wright was never charged with anything in that trial to do with breaches of air safety obligations or regulations. But there was a lot of discussion during the trial about, these widespread problems in the industry. And, you know, in particular, things like the under-recording of flying hours on aircraft so that operators or owners of aircraft didn't have to conduct what is usually very expensive overhauls of their aircraft once they reach a certain sort of number of flying hours. So essentially trying to extend the life of helicopters to avoid having to spend big bucks on getting them fixed and serviced.
0: You're listening to the Rural Report here this morning on ABC Local Radio. I'm here with Olivana Lathouris talking about a message that CASA has put out to helicopter operators, putting them on notice that there could be repercussions for non-compliance and

0: airworthiness breaches in Northern Australia. When we're talking about Northern Australia, was there a specific focus in this messaging that came from CASA? Are they talking about the entire top of the country, or is it a focus on Northern Territory operators?
1: No, they didn't really clarify what Northern Australia means, but we do know that in the past, especially in the wake of that trial, which of course was very Northern Territory focused, CASA did put out quite strong messaging saying that there is going to be more intense scrutiny, particularly in the Northern Territory, and that they've got a zero tolerance policy to any sort of rule breaking right across Australia. But we know that there has been sort of a higher level of spotlighting in this particular part of the world. But as for these general activities that they've been conducting, they weren't able to clarify, where specifically in the Northern Territory this was occurring.
0: What's next? What's their plan to address some of these issues? I know that you mentioned there's a shortage of licensed mechanical engineers.
1: Yeah, this was something that was actually included in a separate message in the newsletter. It was from from CASA's chief executive, Pip Spence, and she just provided a bit of an update on what the organisation was doing to address this shortage of licensed aircraft maintenance engineers. And obviously, that is a really significant piece of the puzzle because, for obvious reasons, if you don't have enough maintenance engineers, then you're not going to be able to have enough helicopters getting serviced. And they've said that there has been a bit of a bump in the number of licenses that have been issued this year. It's up 11% on 2025. But she did acknowledge that that's not enough to address the gap, particularly in regional and rural areas of the country. So, of course, that is going to be quite significant for the Northern Territory.
0: Well, Ollie, thanks very much for joining me on the Rural Report to discuss this. If you'd like to read more about this story, you can do so on the ABC News Northern Territory website. Thanks again.
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4: You've been listening to the Rural Report this morning, the day after the Territory Day celebrations last night. Just to recap, the bushfires NT incident map shows a couple of fires, not as many as we've seen pop up on the map after Territory Day. But there is one fire burning out at Holts on Willard Road, just towards the Howard Springs Nature Park. So if you're driving out that way this morning, you might see a fire that's been burning there since 11 p.m. As I mentioned before, that fire is just at an advice level of alert at this stage. Fireys are just urging people to watch out for people working close to the roadside putting out those fires. And another one in Marrakai between the Corroboree Park Tavern and the Jumping Crocs at the Adelaide River Bridge crossing. That's all we've got time for this morning on the Rural Report. Thanks very much for joining me. For now, let's head across to the newsroom.

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4: 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It's 6:30 on ABC Alice Springs. 6:30 to 7:00. Looks like I'm on a little bit early this morning. Sorry for no news heads. We'll try and get those back up at 7:30 and 8:30 for you as well. Post-cracker day. Now, I want to get into it in about a few moments' time, talking about all that. I'm going to be speaking with St. John this morning. Hopefully we have nothing to chat about from last night. Sort of my proper first territory day and being in town for it. I found it, well, you know, it's quite serious. I found it quite hilarious. It's really just astonishing.

No word of a lie, it really is just fireworks going off for more than the allocated 5 hours from 6 to 11, and people just holding down the fort in certain corners of neighbourhoods, setting them off all night. I went out to the clay pans as well, and what a spectacle that was. I'll talk about that a bit more, but to get us through to 6:35, when we're normally meant to start here on ABC Alice, here's some Doors. It's Love Her Madly.

0: The Doors, Love Her Madly on ABC Alice Springs. It is pretty much 25 to 7 this morning. Let's get stuck into it.
1: Will Regan.
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0: It is the 2nd of July, post-cracker day. I hope you and your dog survived, your pets. I hope they went all right in the end. Maybe you need some medication from the vet yesterday when we spoke to Alex Burley. Hope you got some sleep as well. I actually sort of slept through in the end. I was quite lucky there weren't too many fireworks. But this is somewhat sort of my first proper territory day in town. No word of a lie. I mean, everyone was not lying. It's really just fireworks going off all night and outside the 5 hours as well of allocated time. I went to the clay pans to see what was going on a bit later. It looked like, have you ever seen the set? Have you ever seen Apocalypse Now? Francis Ford Coppola. It was like looking at the movie set of Apocalypse Now with cheap pyrotechnics going off in the background. The full moon was showing over the ranges onto the clouds. Fireworks were going off and it was reflecting on the water. Pretty wild. Around town, it also seems like people have this duty to keep fireworks going. In my neighbourhood, there were two spots in particular that just didn't stop shooting up fireworks. It feels like people need to keep that site or that corner of the neighbourhood lit up. It's as if they've got a duty to do it. I'm going to have a chat with St. John Ambulance before 7 this morning. I hope we have nothing to talk about. Now, I'm going to touch base with them before, but I hope we have nothing to chat about. There's also a clean-up happening this morning, led by Greens NT. Now, I'll chat with someone about that after 7. It's happening in Gillon and Breitling at two of the ovals there. I'll bring you that soon. Yesterday, though, show entries are still closing off each day. Now, yesterday, the cooking entries closed at 6 p.m. I hope you got your chocolate cake in. Good luck to you. You're up against mine. Let's just say that at least I had a go. I've seen Emma Haskins. It looks pretty delicious. Mine didn't go really as planned. I had two takes on the icing. In the end, I just had to submit it. Tomorrow also we'll be live from the show. We'll have a stall from 8:30 and we'll be going live until 11 a.m. So you'll have to come say hello. I also chatted with police earlier, just a bit before the show. There was an assault that happened in Saturdeen, but also 14 call-outs for post time. So after 11 o'clock, fireworks still going off. In the end, there were no infringements. But I'll bring you that chat with Mark Watson soon.
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0: Let's head into the vault this morning. On this day, 2nd of July, in 2001, the Liverpool Airport was renamed the John Lennon Airport.

0: John Lennon's Watching the Wheels on ABC Alice Springs, because in 2001, Liverpool Airport was renamed John Lennon Airport.
1: Lorella Cousins, no more cocktails. Back to weekends.
2: Excellent. Let's talk growing roses in the top end and why Collingwood is the best team ever.
3: You know that's not true. It's the Bombers. How many of those have you had anyway?
2: This will be my last one.
4: Lorella Cousins is back this weekend on 105.7 ABC Darwin and the Northern Territory.
0: There you go. You can tune in on the weekend for Lorella Cousins. Now let's catch up with St. John. Ben Minchin is St. John's regional manager. Good morning, Ben.
5: Good morning.
0: How did yesterday go for Territory Day here in Alice Springs and around the centre?
5: For us in Alice Springs, it was quite uneventful, really. It was a good night. Crews weren't responding to many cases at all. I think we only had the one overnight, which was a four-year-old with minor injuries to the face as a result of some fireworks, but it was an accidental injury and they were transported through to the hospital just for some follow-up.
0: You said minor injuries. How's the four-year-old now?
5: I haven't followed up this morning, but I believe they're in good spirits when they got them to hospital.
0: So what, really one incident from overnight here in Alice?
5: Yeah, one incident, that's it.
0: You'd call that a pretty good result in the end?
5: Awesome result for us. You know, we prepare for the worst and we didn't have to worry about it in the end.
0: How did that happen to the four-year-old? What's going on there?
5: Yeah, I'm not 100% sure how it actually happened. I believe it was just an accidental injury. You know, we let some fireworks off at home last night. We had a couple fall over, so we're ducking for cover as well, so it can happen to the best of us.
0: Yeah, definitely. What about around the territory? How was Darwin overnight?
5: So Darwin probably fared a little bit worse. There was five patients in all in Darwin. Four of them ended up with minor facial injuries, all accidental from what I can gather. And we had one gentleman had a fireworks fall down between his backpack and his back. It was an accident, and but he was in good spirits as well and made his own way to hospital, declined any transport from us.
0: Okay, right. Did you have extra staffing last night? Did you put out extra services or extra ambulances here in Alice?
5: We actually did. So we had an extra night crew on last night in Alice Springs just in case to help with any increased workload. And we did the same around the territory. Pretty much everywhere we had extra crews on in each town.
0: All right. Well, we call that a pretty good result then from 2026 Territory Day. Ben Minchin, thanks for joining us.
5: Thanks, mate.
0: Ben Minchin, the St. John Regional Manager. Yeah, for St. John Ambulance Services. One incident, minor injuries. I understand he's all right, but a four-year-old in Alice Springs with minor facial injuries from a firework overnight. Apart from that, nothing else to report from St. John. It's 16 to 7. Let's get the options in the face-off.
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0: On this day, in 1971, Freddie Mercury, Brian May, Roger Taylor and John Deacon played their first show together as Queen. The gig was at England's Surrey College. It would launch their legendary 20-year career.

You can go for Brian May there on the guitar, one of the greatest. Did a lot in their 20-year career. On this day, Queen played their first gig in 1971. I Want to Break Free is your first option on 0487 991 0057. Or, now I thought I'd chuck this in, because on the 2nd of July 1937, Dee Palmer, previously known as David Palmer, the keyboard player for Jethro Tull between 1969 and 1980. I had to do a bit of chopping up here. This song normally goes for 20. Well, if you want to include both parts, 20 minutes. But you can go for the start of Thick as a Brick.

Thick as a Brick, Jethro Tull, the start of part one for Dee Palmer's birthday today, born in 1937, is your second option, or you can go for on this day, Elvis Presley recorded his hit Hound Dog in 1956. Yeah.

0: Would you like to hear Elvis after 7 on 0487 991057? Apparently he took 31 takes to nail Hound Dog. Finally got the right one. And if you want to hear it, we'll play it after 7 for you. 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
0: Now, before the show, I spoke with the overnight watch commander, Mark Watson, about sounding like they went all right for firework day, for cracker hours from 6 to 11 and outside those hours. But in Saturdeen, with a DV call-out, a dog was set on police.
4: Police attended a residence in Saturdeen just after midnight, and when they were attempting to arrest a 42-year-old male for DV-related offending, he attempted to punch one of the officers, and then he roused his dog and commanded it attack police. It did, and two officers were attacked by the dog.
0: How are those officers? Did the dog get any of the officers?
4: Yeah, look, it bit both officers. One of the officers was admitted to hospital with puncture wounds to his leg. He's since been discharged.
0: Okay. What was the reason? Was there alcohol involved?
4: I do believe that there was alcohol involved. I'm not sure what was going through his mind to put the dog onto the police.
0: Okay.
4: Unacceptable.
0: And so he's in custody?
4: Yes, that's correct. He's in custody and he'll be attending court later today.
0: All right. Fireworks, Cracker Day, Territory Day, of course, last night. How did it go for policing?
4: Yeah, look, we received 14 calls over the night. Basically, it was just for fireworks being let off outside the prescribed hours, but no infringements were issued.
0: 14 calls for police overnight regarding fireworks being set off outside of hours. It's sort of going to happen around Territory Day. But no infringements laid as well. It's 11 to 7 this morning on ABC. Alice, after 7, we're going to be speaking to someone who's organising, well, the Greens NT are organising a clean-up around Gillon and Brayling. We'll find out how you can help out with that. I think it's kicking off in 11 minutes' time at 7 o'clock.
1: 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Weather.
0: Ruby Cuthbertson is with the Bureau of Meteorology. Good morning, Ruby.
5: Good morning.
0: Now, what's the weather looking like this morning? It feels a bit warmer than what it's been recently.
5: Yeah, look, minimum overnight in Alice Springs was 8.7. Yallara was 4.4. And we had Tennant Creek at 18.9. So, yeah, a little bit warmer at the moment. We've got some of those cooler temperatures kind of coming in from the weekend and windy, cool, so you'll feel that wind chill there as well.
0: Okay. I've got right now 9.4 at the airport here in Alice Springs, and then in Tennant it's 21.3, and at Yallara it's 4.5. What's happening for the rest of the day?
5: So we're expecting some showers to continue through central districts. There's just a bit of light showery activity associated with that cloud band that is sitting over central districts at the moment. We're expecting that to start to move to the east, off into Queensland, before we get another troughy cloud band coming in from the southwest tomorrow. So, those showers will remain kind of around Tennant Creek today, not much through the south, and then tomorrow it does become a little bit more likely through southern districts as well. Winds are fairly light at the moment. We're seeing slightly windy conditions through kind of the Yallara area in the southwest there, and then temperatures dropping just under that cloud band a little bit. So we're expecting maximums of around 28 today in Tennant Creek. Alice Springs is going to be 24 maximum, and Yallara is going to be 19.
0: Alrighty. What about for the weekend? Now, looks like that rain will really hit on Saturday for Alice.
5: Yeah, that's going to be the main day, the Saturday. That trough comes through, on the Saturday, and then clears off fairly quickly from the Sunday. So we'll get those temperature drops on the Saturday and those windier conditions. We're expecting broadly 5 to 10 millimetres with that trough there, isolated slightly higher falls of up to 15 to 20 mils. But yeah, through the Saturday, we might see slightly more. So that was for the Friday. For the Saturday, we might see around 20 to 30 mils with slightly higher falls possible, mainly through the Tanami district.
0: Okay. I don't know if this is outside of your remit. Do you know what's causing these cloud bands? I mean, would you call this a pattern? Because a few days ago, we had a cloud band come through, delivered some rain. It's going to happen again this Saturday. Is this a naturally occurring pattern?
5: It is. We get these troughs coming kind of across the south of the country, and they push into southern parts of the NT. They are quite frequent at the moment. We haven't seen those big kind of blocking high-pressure systems as of recent that brings those clear skies and that dry air to the territory. So perhaps slightly more frequent than usual, but yeah, it is a usual pattern.
0: Interesting, and it's decided to come on show day this weekend, so we'll see how we deal with that. Ruby, would you like to vote in the face-off this morning?
5: Yes, I would.
0: Okay, let's go for Queen first, if you like this.

So you can vote for Queen. They played their first gig as a quartet in 1971 at England's Surrey College. Or you can go with Jethro Tull because their keyboard player, Dee Palmer, was born on this day in 1937.

0: Thick as a Brick by Jethro Tull. Ruby, if you have a spare 22 minutes today, you can listen to the full song. That's just a bit of it. It's just the start of it. Or you can go with, on this day, Elvis Presley recorded this track. Yeah, you ain't have a quarter rabbit and you ain't no friend of mine. You ain't nothing but a hound dog. Hound dog, it took him 31 takes to nail it. Ruby, who would you like to hear?
1: Let's go for Elvis.
0: Done. Hound dog for you. Thank you, Ruby.
1: Thank you.
0: Ruby Cuthbertson with the Bureau of Meteorology joining me this morning. Give you some of those maximums as well, but you can vote in the face off on 0487 991 0057. Yeah, another cloud band quickly moving across the south of the NT at the end of the week and over the weekend. A max of 32 today for Elliot, mostly sunny. Tennant Creek partly cloudy and getting up to 28 degrees. Just take care of that. Yindamu, a max of 27 and partly cloudy. Alice Springs getting up to 24 today and mostly sunny. And Yallara, a max of 19 and sunny. That's your weather this morning. People coming through. Someone's gone for Jethro Tull. Thank you, John from the Creek. Helen, you've gone for Elvis. Sam, you've gone for Jethro Tull. Graham, good morning. You're choosing Queen. And Greg has gone for Hound Dog. Vote away before it's too late.

Okay, I've got a few things in briefs. It's 5 to 7. Now, this caught my eye in the NT News this morning. Territories step towards independence. Nearly 5 decades after self-government, Chief Minister Leah Fenocchiaro says the territory's biggest step toward full independence is still yet to come. How funny. I mean, this came out, it did just come out last night, I'm confident. We were speaking about the NT becoming a state, and the first push to do that was when Territory Day, or the territory was given self-governance in 1978. It was promised that 2 days later, with Malcolm Fraser and Paul Everingham, that the territory would become a state. It never did. There were multiple campaigns all the way up until the early 2000s when there was a referendum within the

territory, and it was voted down. Now, in the NT News, they're saying Chief Minister Leah Fanocchiare said Territorians should never lose sight of statehood as the fullest expression of Territorian independence. She said the Territory had more than earned its place as a full and equal member of the Australian Federation. She goes on to quote Paul Everingham, saying in 1978 he wrote that the eyes of Australia and the world are on us. They are again today, and for all the right reasons. She continued to say it's a year for backing big projects and a big vision for the Territory and its place within Australia and the world. For 48 years, self-government has shown that Territorians are best placed to make the decisions about what's best for our future and our communities. There is one more step on that road to independence. How funny. After talking to Alex Nelson about this yesterday, the Chief Minister has pointed towards it in the news. A couple other things in briefs. This morning, for show day, for the Alice Springs show, today, Thursday, the drop-off timetable says horticulture from 9 a.m. this morning until 12 p.m. and for agriculture from 3 till 6 this afternoon are your drop-offs times. Let's get some Big O in briefs to get us to 7 o'clock this morning.

0: the big O. It's like he's back with us in briefs. Up next, we're going to be speaking about Football Australia are in town. Talent scouting in Alice. It's time for the news, though. It's 7 o'clock.
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0: inquiry into the extent of fraud in the National Disability Insurance Scheme will hand down its report today. Here's more from National Disability Affairs reporter Naz Campanella.
1: The committee held several public hearings that looked into the design and operation of the $50 billion NDIS. It heard from law enforcement agencies, disability groups and service providers. This inquiry was separate to the one being held into the government's draft legislation. The government says that bill is aimed at further strengthening protections for participants and integrity of the scheme. NDIS Minister Jenny McAllister said this week the Fraud Fusion Task Force has contributed to 7 successful prosecutions in NDIS cases this financial year alone. In a further 7 matters, guilt was established in 2025-26 and sentencing is expected in coming months.
0: Canada is set to become the newest country to compete in Eurovision. William Howard Evans has the details.
2: Organisers say Canada will be the newest addition to the Eurovision roster during next year's song contest in Bulgaria. Canada secured its eligibility last week when its state broadcaster CBC joined the European Broadcasting Union. It makes Canada the first new country to join Eurovision since 2015, when Australia made its debut with Guy Sebastian. Canadian artists have previously performed in Eurovision, representing other countries, with Celine Dion giving Switzerland its second Eurovision victory at Dublin in 1988. Canada has also been one of the largest contributors of ticket buyers outside of Europe.
0: Now to sport, here's Daniela Intilli.
3: Sprinter Lachlan Kennedy says he wants to create history as Australia's first gold medalist in the men's 100 metres at a Commonwealth Games. The 22-year-old leads a stacked team of Australians in Glasgow and has told ABC Sport he'll have to be at his best.
4: 10.02, I think I'm going to need to run a bit faster than that to win this year. And I think if I'm on my best, then I think there's no reason why I can't win gold.
3: Australian tennis player Daria Kazatkina is through to the third round of Wimbledon for a fourth straight year. She defeated Indonesia's Janice Chen in 3 sets, 7-6, 6-1, 6-1. Kazatkina will face four-time Grand Slam champion Naomi Osaka next. Nick Kyrgios's return to Wimbledon ended in defeat in the men's doubles. He was also fined for swearing at an umpire. Both men's and women's top seeds Aryna Sabalenka and Jannik Sinner advanced to the third round of Wimbledon, but Serena Williams is in doubt to play in the women's doubles after reports she suffered a knee injury during her first singles match in nearly 4 years, where she lost to Australia's Maya Joint.
0: Also making headlines today, the federal government is expected to introduce its gambling ad legislation to Parliament today, but is already facing calls for amendments and a Senate inquiry. That's the latest from the ABC newsroom.
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9: Good morning and hello again. It's 10 past 7 on ABC Alice Springs. A crack-up hangover, Territory Day hangover today. We're going to be catching up with someone soon about a clean-up you can be a part of. Greens NT are going out to Gillon and Breitling to clean up after all the mess that is left behind on Territory Day. If people did the right thing, you clean up after yourselves as much as you can. Fireworks do go everywhere. We've also been talking about the Territory becoming a state. Now, the Territory Day, 48 years since the Territory became self-governing yesterday, was originally a bit of an interim period with a promise to deliver statehood a couple of years later in 1980. Speaking of, I was speaking this morning about the NT News. Now, an article's come out quoting Leah Fenocchiaro, the Chief Minister, speaking about statehood still being on her mind, and that still being a possibility for the Territory. Alex Nelson says, hello, Will. It's worth noting that Paul Everingham, the father of NT self-government, no longer supports statehood for the Territory and believes states and territories should be abolished. He came out publicly on Territory Day in 2009. I'm sure the Chief Minister, Leah Fenocchiaro, won't be quoting Everingham on this point. No, Alex, but she was quoting Paul from 1978 as well. Thank you very much, Alex. Maybe we should have our own referendum here. Do you think the Territory should become a state? And what do you think that would mean? I mean, we rely so heavily on federal money, 4/5, in fact, 80% of our money comes from the federal government. But do you believe there's another step to be taken here? We've got Territory Day. We've got self-governance. We've had it for 48 years. Should we be a state? What do you think? On 0487 991 0057. Very soon we're going to be chatting about Football Australia and coming to Alice. They're here, and this morning they're hosting an event at Ross Park around official pathway opportunities for little soccer players. Now, if you've got a young one who's pretty nifty with a soccer ball, loves the game, maybe you should get them down there. And you can find out what pathways and opportunities are available for young budding footballers. A bit later, we're going to be speaking to the Chief Veterinary Officer of the NT too, to talk about bird flu. Confirmed 5 cases, 4 of those in WA and 1 in South Australia in the past couple of weeks. Nothing confirmed, no bird flu cases in native wildlife. These are all migratory birds that have pulled up on shore. But we're going to be talking about the risk and what risk do they pose, and does bird flu pose to the NT? If it would get here, how? I'm curious to pick the brain of the Chief Veterinary Officer, and that will be happening a bit closer to 8 this morning. You've got to vote in the face-off, though. In third place this morning, I'm surprised, Queen's just falling behind, but they're still in it.

Queen, on this day in 1971, played their first gig with the Crew. Freddie Mercury, Brian May, Roger Taylor and John Deacon playing their first gig at England's Surrey College. You can vote for Queen on 0487 99 1057 or on this day in 1937, Dee Palmer, then known as David Palmer, the keyboard player for Jethro Tull between 1969 and 1980, was born. They played this track.

0: To Be Thick as a Brick. A prog rock album by the prog rock band Jethro Tull. If you'd like to vote for them, you can. The third option, and completely in the lead this morning, is Elvis. Yeah, you ain't have a quarter rabbit and you ain't no friend of mine. You ain't nothing but a hound dog. It took him 31 takes to nail Hound Dog. Got it done, though, on this day in 1956. Your vote's on 0487 99 1057. Vote away. I'll give you some weather next.
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0: Good morning, Bob. I've got your request. I'll see if I can get around to that. If not, maybe tomorrow for some Dion DiMucci. I'll find that in the archives. It's 7:15. The forecast for the rest of the day. Now, there is another cloud band moving across the south of the NT at the end of the week and over the weekend. A little bit like the one we saw a few days ago. This one, I think, will bring more rain. Elliott's getting up to 32 today and mostly sunny. For Tennant Creek, a top of 28 and partly cloudy. Yindamu looking at 27 today and partly cloudy too. Alice Springs forecast 24 and mostly sunny. Chance of rain on Saturday, 90%, 4 to 20 millimetres with a maximum of just 13 degrees. And for Yallara, a bit of rain, not quite as much on Friday and Saturday, but for today, getting up to 19 degrees and sunny. Get your votes in. 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
0: Football has taken over the world as the World Cup reaches the World Cup round of 32 decides who enters into the round of 16. It's going on right now. It's good to see that the four-year fans re-emerge and dust off their Socceroos scarves at this time of year, or every 4 years. For those that are dedicated all year round, though, there's a big opportunity for them in Alice this week. Now, today, Football Australia is in Alice Springs, and they've brought with them football development, talent identification

0: and official pathway opportunities directly. For the future, Tim Carl, Cahills and Kyra Cooney crosses this morning from, I believe, 8:30 at Ross Park. Football Australia will be there with Football Northern Territory. They're hosting a festival of football for boys and girls aged between the ages of under 13s to under 17s. Nicole Jarvis is the Vice President of Football NT. Good morning, Nicole.
1: Good morning, Will.
0: What's happening this morning at Ross Park?
1: It's pretty exciting. So obviously Football at Northern Territory are partnering with Football Australia. It's the first time they've come to Alice Springs to do some talent identification in this format. And yeah, it's pretty exciting. So Football NT has been working heavily in the background to establish our own pathways and then linking those into the national landscape and then the global, obviously.
0: Did it take a bit of encouragement to get Football Australia out here?
1: Of course. Our CEO has been working tirelessly since the day he joined. So yes, it has. It definitely has. And then after they come here, then they go off to Darwin to do some deeper testing there. So some Alice Springs kids are following them and joining them up there as well. So it is something that we'll be pushing for this to be a regular activity.
0: Definitely. I mean, hopefully annually for those kids that, you know, live in Alice Springs and play soccer, we might have some real prospects here. They could probably feel a little bit forgotten when Football Australia don't come out.
1: Oh, 100%. And that's why we've been working so hard to try and establish what our own pathways look like. And I genuinely believe there's the next Kyra. We've got Cameron Cook in Perth Glory who came out of Alice. I believe that there are the next A-Leagues and Socceroos and Matildas right here now. And it's just about us giving them that technical opportunity and development opportunity and understanding what those pathways are.
0: Maybe what Football Australia should know is that I think we punch above our weight here amongst all sports and activities because of the amount of green space, the amount of fields we have and how active this town is. What is the talent pool like right now in Alice?
1: Yeah, it's really exciting. Like I said, I genuinely believe looking at these kids coming through around that under 13 to under 17, by the time the Olympics are in Australia, I feel that there'll be an Alice Springs kid in there.
0: Definitely. And we'll be barracking completely around them. It's pretty special when we have someone, you know, representing Alice on the big stage. Who's coming out from Football Australia?
1: Yeah, so we've got their talent ID staff, some sports scientists and ones who work with their national teams and do their selection. So it's pretty exciting. We've got 7 of them here with us this morning.
0: Wow.
1: Which is great.
0: Can you give us the details, just the time? It's at Ross Park today. And who can go?
1: And so anyone from under 13 to under 17. And they're the ones who can trial. Anyone can come down and have a look, though. We're completely open, so it'll be the more the merrier, and great to see what it actually looks like. So those younger kids who are not quite that age yet that are ready for the future, then come down and check it out so you know what you're in for in a few years' time. But it's starting at 8:30, and it's going to kick off, and they're going to do 1v1s, 2v2s, small-sided games and just test what kids are like against each other and their metrics as to what that looks like nationally as well.
0: Could be a bit nerve-wracking for some of these youngsters playing soccer today. It's a big deal.
1: Yeah, it is a big deal. And we've established our own Football NT talent development scheme anyway. So there are 15 kids already identified in Alice Springs. So they'll be there today. They're wearing their own set shirts because they're already identified by us. So they'll obviously have their opportunity to shine today as well.
0: All right. Do people have to register or can you just rock up?
1: Yeah, they can definitely register. Everything's all on our Facebook page. But they can 100% just rock up and we'll be there.
0: Okay, so either you can rock up or register. A little concern of mine is that hopefully it's not a minefield with leftover fireworks and shrapnel.
1: Hopefully that stayed on the school oval and it hasn't extended over into our spot.
0: Okay. What about if any kids are listening in right now, what are those talent scouts going to be looking for?
1: Definitely technical skills and speed and agility and how they can just sort of attack the ball and not give up. When they're going for those 1v1s, don't give up. Keep going and win that ball.

0: Definitely, definitely. Do you know what the interest is like so far? How many people do you think you might get?
1: I'm not sure. We've obviously got the 15 kids who are already identified, so I believe they'll all be there. But I think within the age group, I think we're going to have some pretty hardcore, at least 30 kids there that are interested and relevant as well.
0: Definitely. Good luck today. I hope it all goes well, and good luck to all the
1: Thank
0: kids
1: you.
0: that are playing. Anything else on the calendar for Football NT soon?
1: Yeah, so much. We've got our season rolling on now. Things are going really well, so we're obviously looking into what does that look like afterwards, and all these pathways and continuing to establish what that looks like of kids and getting them away to tournaments, getting them developed and stuff like that. And then as soon as our season finishes, we'll go straight into our social season. So I'll be looking for your registration, Will.
0: Oh, I don't know. The soccer was never my forte. I could run water for everyone. What about what's if things go well for a kid, you know, for one of the kids today, what does that look like? What does that pathway look like with Football Australia?
1: Yeah, so they'll stay in the territory with us, so identified with us, and we're building our talent development scheme. And so they'll move into three trainings a week. They'll get information on sports science, nutrition, exercise, building muscle, all of that stuff, and then be doing constant training on how to build and improve on those technical skills.
0: Okay, very promising. I hope they're ready. It's kicking off at 8:30 at Ross Park for under 13s to under 17s. Nicole, thank you very much.
1: Thank you. See you, Will.
0: See you, Nicole. Nicole Jarvis there, the Vice President from Football NT. That's happening at Ross Park today. Football Australia have 7 talent scouts and staff members looking out to see who can go the distance, who can go to the World Cup. The next, maybe Nestore Irinkunda as well. It is coming up to, well, half past. It's about 24 past 7 now. I'll give you the winner in the face-off next.
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0: Nicole B, you went for Queen. Didn't help. They ended up in third place, just behind Jethro Tull. But soaring in the lead was Elvis Presley on this day. 31 takes to make this song.
5: Time.

0: It spent 12 weeks on top of the US charts. Took him 31 takes. Well voted.
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0: Now, Cracker Night has us waking up to plenty of shrapnel and rubbish around town and in our parks. Red Centre Greens NT have organised a clean-up this morning. Hannah Eakin, the organiser with Red Centre Greens, joins me now. Good morning, Hannah.
5: Good morning.
0: Tell us about the clean-up. What's the plan?
5: Well, we've basically got about five of us here and about five of us... I'm at Head Street Oval. It's about five of us here and about five of us at Jim McConville. And we've just organised some members to come together and pick up rubbish, basically, from some of the most beloved ovals in town.
0: What does it look like? Can you set the scene? Ooh. Is your work cut out for you?
5: The work is certainly cut out for us. There is mess absolutely everywhere. It's a big job.
0: Yep.
5: And I'm sure I would not like to be a council worker today having to deal with this, or, you know, emergency services last night having to deal with various things on fire.
0: Yeah, yeah. Well, hopefully we'll catch up with the fire reason. I've put in a request. But so you've got five of you there and five of you at Gillen as well.
5: Yeah.
0: What's the plan? You're just going to go side by side, emu pick?
5: It's kind of everyone's got their little patch over here.
0: Yep.
5: Going through, getting big stuff first and then getting the small bits that we can.
0: And if anyone wants to join, are they welcome to come and help out?
5: Yeah, totally. This is, we'd love everyone, anyone who feels like coming out for doing a bit of a cleanup to come around. We'll be here till 8:30. The stuff is pretty overwhelming, but it is actually quite nice to be outside in a cool morning and methodically picking things up.
0: It's beautiful. It's probably might be a bit therapeutic, just, you know, doing the same thing over and over,
5: exactly.
0: Just walking around the grass. Do you think you got an hour to do it? Do you think you'll be able to clean up the oval in an hour?
5: Oh, that's the question. I reckon we'll make a good dent of it at least.
0: Definitely. Hannah, good luck and thanks. I mean, thanks for doing it. Good on you guys.
5: No worries.
0: Have a good day. There's Hannah Eakin from the Greens, organiser with Red Centre Greens, doing a clean up this morning. They're at Head Street Oval, Rhonda Diano Oval, and Gillen Street, or Gillen Oval as well. So if you'd like to go help out, you can. They'll be wrapping up at 8:30, so you've got an hour if you want to clean up after Territory Day. You can go help them. If you can go onto their Facebook as well, and you'll see Greens NT, and you'll find the details there. So it sounds like a big job. There's a lot of shrapnel left over. But they can maybe take their patches each and pick away at it. Ain't no sunshine when it's 7:30. Here's Ain't No Sunshine by the Rock Melons.

0: The Rock Melons, Ain't No Sunshine on ABC, Alice. It's 27 to 8 this morning. Let's get the latest in news.
1: Good morning. James Elton and Catherine with ABC News. The CEO of the Barkly Regional Council says the region is underfunded by nearly $3 million across its remote communities, with escalating maintenance costs for ageing infrastructure causing major concern. Last week, a delegation from the council travelled to Canberra to appear before a parliamentary inquiry examining local government funding and sustainability. There, they called for an urgent funding injection. Council Chief Executive Peter Harder says local infrastructure is on the brink of collapse and the council's ability to raise enough revenue to meet expenditure through rates is limited.
2: The ability for our ratepayers to pay is very low when you look at the amount of opportunities for our ratepayers. Our biggest opportunities have been taken from us, so we can't rate mines and we can't rate pastoral companies.
1: An Alice Springs hostel, which once held Aboriginal children from the Stolen Generation, has been heritage listed. St Mary's Hostel was established in Alice Springs in 1946 as a church-run boarding facility for Aboriginal children from remote communities, including children removed from their families under assimilation-era policies. The St Mary's Stolen Generations Group says the heritage listing is only the beginning of a wider push for recognition. Former resident Mary Shadford says the impacts are still being felt.
3: This memorial is to honour and remembrance of our mothers and our families and communities that have had a child and children removed and placed at St Mary's.
1: Lifeline's chief research officer says the earlier territory residents can reach out for mental health support, the better. According to Suicide Prevention Australia, the Northern Territory has the highest suicide rate in the country, with 19.3 deaths per 100,000 people. Dr. Anna Brooks says major life transitions can be key risk factors for people struggling, but help is available.
4: If in those earlier stages you reach out for support, that's a really, real positive, and we really want to sort of drive people to be aware that it's okay to seek help, and it's, ideally you do it early.
1: 13 police public safety officers have begun public patrols in the Northern Territory. Since hitting the beat on Monday for the first time, they've so far tipped out more than 60 litres of alcohol, issued 17 banned drinker orders and arrested 5 people. The new class of officer was created this year to conduct visible patrols of buses and public housing estates, and they are allowed to carry guns. The public safety officers received just 18 weeks of training instead of the usual 32 weeks for sworn police officers. However, Assistant Commissioner Brendan Muldoon says they've been given the same level of firearms training.
5: What they won't be doing is investigating significant crimes, so crimes under the criminal code. Those types of investigations will be left to the detectives and to constables.
1: And that's the latest from the ABC Newsroom. Will, more coming up at 8 o'clock.
0: Morning, James.
1: Good morning.
0: How'd you go last night? Did you partake in... It was 100 years for Catherine on Territory Day.
1: It was, yeah. Big night for Catherine.
0: It's a massive night.
1: Yeah, there was like a show at the showgrounds and some live music and stuff, and the presentation of medals from the Chief Minister to some of the heroes of the Catherine Flood.
0: Yeah.
1: So

0: That was all very good, and then I went to the old airstrip with a few other friends, and we let off some crackers. So,
1: How good.
0: yeah, it was really good. No fingers or eyes were harmed. One of my friends did briefly, her pants did briefly catch fire, but
1: Oh, wow.
0: they
1: She all
0: we were
1: right?
0: able to. Yeah, they're all
1: Liar,
0: just.
1: liar. Pants on fire.
0: Yeah, it's just a tiny hole.
1: Okay.
0: And unfortunately, otherwise very nice white pants. So, yeah,
1: Oh, bummer.
0: rip.
1: Well, last night, well, this is my sort of first territory day, really. And in my neighborhood, there were just fireworks going off in two particular spots all night. I just think there are like kids there, maybe the dad's there with the kids, and they feel like they have a duty just to keep lighting up from that spot. It's like their territory, it's like their corner, and they do it for hours. It's like,
0: Yeah, sounds good. Did you partake yourself? You
1: yeah,
0: like get to
1: look,
0: let any off?
1: I bought a couple, and then for the most part, I watched from the clay pans. Have you ever seen Apocalypse Now?
0: Yes, I have. Yeah.
1: It looked like that with cheap pyrotechnics over water in the clay pans of the Rangers and a full moon. It really looked like a movie set. It was quite weird. Yeah.
0: Sounds like a good time.
1: Hey, happy 100th and have a good day.
0: Thank you very much.
1: James Elton there in the newsroom. It's 22 to 8.

0: Let's get into the Rural Wrap with Charles Geary. Good morning, Charles.
1: Morning, Will.
0: You come from the phone. Did you have a good territory day last night?
1: I did have a very good territory day. Will, you would know because I joined you out at the clay pants.
0: That's
1: as well,
0: right.
1: So we were. It was fantastic.
0: Do you think I'm right in saying it looked like a movie set?
1: It was crazy. It always shocks me, Territory Day, at the clay pants. It's pretty spectacular. I think it's the closest thing we'll get to Mindle Beach here in Alice Springs and all those beach scenes you hear about in Darwin having the waterfront kind of in the clay pants. It was pretty spectacular.
0: Yeah, I think I've got to do a Territory Day in Darwin. That sounds pretty crazy as well. Maybe we're a bit tame. Maybe we're a bit more tame here in the centre.
1: I think that does seem to be a bit of the prevailing sort of thought I've heard. I think potentially Darwin really, really gets in the full swing of it here. And obviously there's some concerns maybe potentially down here as well of just how close we are to some wildlife. And there was quite a bit of buffel grass about, obviously, throughout the town right now. So people are understandably potentially a little bit more concerned about potentially the damage the fireworks might do.
0: Yeah, I got to say, I actually heard hearing galahs at 7 or 8 at night was a bit distressing. They're not up and about, and it was just weird hearing them screeching at that time of night. But let's talk about rural matters. What's happening in the rural world?
1: Well, separate to our yarn today, but just a quick plug for what will be happening today. It's going to be the KNT's biggest cattle sale will be in Alice Springs today, down at the Alice Springs show sale down at the Boning Yards. There's roughly 4,000 head of cattle ready to be sold off starting at 10 a.m. So be sure to tune into the Country Hour for all the latest on that. But also, as you know, Will, I went out to Brunette Downs, the Brunette Races, over the weekend, spent some time up on the Barkly Tableland, and had a fantastic time out there rodeoing and racing and camp drafting. And Will, you know I'm a big sports fan, and you may have about, you know, you may know about college basketball, college football.
0: Only through you, Charles.
1: Well, did you know about college rodeo?
0: No. Is it as big as college basketball?
1: Well,
0: should it be?
1: The fact that it exists, I think, is the craziest thing to me. And when I was at Brunette Downs, I met this one young ringer, Jack Armstrong, who's about to head over to the States to compete in college rodeo.
2: G'day, my name's Jack Armstrong, and I'm from Inverell, New South Wales. So I'm on my way to Clarendon, Texas on the 16th of August to a college over there to study welding and go riding saddle broncs.
3: So you've gotten a bit of a scholarship over there. Tell us how that came about, be able to go to college for saddle bronc riding.
2: So I've been riding since 23, only seriously sort of since 25. Been trying to get into it, and I just got on to a college over there from a school I did the start of the year with Champion Living.
3: Got on to this college. Now talk to us a little bit about your rodeo background. How did you get into the sport and what's gotten you to stick around for, I guess, wanting to go over to the States now?
2: So I've always sort of been around rodeo and western sort of world. Like I grew up camp drafting on horses, and I sort of never really took much interest until I came up north and sort of we just had a bit of a go

0: and it's the coolest thing.
1: Heading over to the States now, tell us about what you're hoping or what you're thinking this college program's looks like. Have you spoken to your coaches over there much about it?
0: Yep, so I got onto the coach through recommendations from some people at a school at the start of the year, and I've spoken to him on Facebook and phone call. Yeah, so the program is hopefully we'll have two, three buckouts a week plus rodeos and put a fair bit of time into gym and spur boards and aim is just to get a lot better at Saddlebronc, get as good as I can, put a lot more time and effort into it.
1: Why the move over to America? Obviously, there's a few circuits here. Why the move over to more dedicated to it in a college sense?
0: Mainly, I want to go to a college rodeo because there are coaches there to help me improve, and that's what I'm looking for, to fix little issues and like technical issues, and also just the fact I can get on a lot of better quality horses and a lot more of them. So it's good in Australia, but the Americans just live for it, and that's the place to go.
1: Tell us a bit about some of the competition you'll be facing over there. Rodeo in America, it's pretty serious business.
0: So I'm not sure yet. From what I've heard, there's pretty big competition over there, but with any luck, I'll put in the effort, and it should work out. Hopefully I'll do my best, and I think it'll be tough, but it should be good. I'm excited.
1: You hear and you see the footage and the videos of college football in America and college basketball, and you know how people really get around that college sporting sense, and the students there as well. Are you kind of looking forward to that campus aspect of American college sporting life?
0: Yeah, I'm so excited. I'm keen to meet a heap of people over there and get a few contacts. I'm just keen to be around a heap of like-minded people with the rodeo on, and just people that want to get better and do well. And yeah, I'm really excited. Just help each other forward.
1: You hear it, Brunette Downs. Now, tell us about your connections to the North and how you've ended up here.
0: So I've always sort of was going to go up North after school, and I came to work for AACo Ricky J. Morrison up in 2023, and I sort of been connected to it ever since. I just love the lifestyle, and yeah, it's just awesome working cows, and yeah, it's just awesome.
1: Finally, mate, there's definitely going to be a few people here who are keen on rodeo, or keen to get better at rodeo. This college aspect, this college avenue might be pretty new. It's news to me when I found out about it. What would you tell to people who are maybe looking at exploring this or as a way to get better at rodeo?
0: Biggest thing is just talk to everyone. Everyone's really good in the rodeo industry. It's all, everyone's happy to help, and yeah, and just be willing to put the effort in. If you want to get better, the biggest thing I can say is put the effort in, put the time in, because otherwise I found out you just get hurt. Like I've been hurt my shoulder when I was just mucking around. As soon as I started putting a lot more time and effort into it, that's when my riding's really improved. And just ask, talk to everyone. Everyone's lovely. Everyone wants to help. It's yeah, really good industry.
2: ABC Rural's Charles Geary speaking with soon-to-be college rodeo rider Jack Armstrong. Pretty cool. College level in America, rodeo riding here from Australia, from the NT. Up next, we're going to be speaking about bird flu in Australia and the risk it poses to the NTs. Confirmed 5 cases so far, 4 of those in WA and 1 in South Australia. That's coming up next. Here's something by Leon Russell. This one's Out in the Woods.

0: Leon Russell, I think, sampling a kookaburra in the background with his track Out in the Woods. It's coming up to 11 to 8.
1: Will Regan.
2: I just love the river that runs through Alice Springs.
1: On ABC Alice Springs.
0: Now, a total of five cases of H5 bird flu have been detected in Australia since the first one was announced on the 20th of June. Four of those have been in Western Australia and one in South Australia. All have involved migratory birds that are known to occasionally arrive on Australian shores, particularly if they're sick or injured or during nasty weather. It's the first time this variant has been seen in Australia, and since 2021, the virus has killed millions of chickens, ducks and wild animals globally. Its arrival here means it's now reached every continent on or in the world. The current federal government has invested over $113 million preparing for the arrival of this bird virus. Fortunately, there has been no detection of the virus in native wildlife, in our poultry systems, or in any humans, and the risk to humans remains low. Dr. Sue Fitzpatrick is the chief veterinary officer of the Northern Territory. Good morning, Sue.
3: Good morning. How are you?
0: I'm going well. Well, what's the latest with the spread of the bird flu?
3: Yeah, so still no changes to what you reported. There's still the five confirmed detections in Western Australia and South Australia. So that is certainly good news to date, but we are still certainly undertaking surveillance right across Australia, concerned about knowing whether it is actually established in the wild bird population or in mammals.
0: There were five cases with migratory birds like petrels. Now, what threat does it pose to native birds and wildlife?
3: So what we know from international experience is that this particular strain of influenza A causes illness and death in over 500 species of birds worldwide. That includes poultry and wild birds, and it has actually spread into 80 species of mammals, and that's primarily mammals that do scavenge those wild birds, but it has actually crossed over or spilled over into other species.
0: Okay.
3: So the risk is real to Australian natives, and we are particularly concerned and preparing and asking all of the stakeholders, including the public, to look out for sick and dead birds and wildlife.
0: So you said 500 species now, a lot of this bird flu, a lot of those deaths, I mean, of course, the vast majority have happened overseas globally. Do we know then what the threat is to our native birds, or do we not know because certain native birds just to Australia haven't experienced bird flu yet?
3: Yeah, so it's certainly an unknown. And that's why we are particularly concerned. The evidence overseas is that it is really quite non-discriminatory, and that's why we are planning for it. So last week we established a cross-agency incident management team in the Northern Territory, which consisted of Department of Agriculture and Fisheries and also our colleagues from Department of Lands Planning and Environment, the Flora and Fauna Division, and Department of Tourism and Hospitality, our colleagues in Parks and Wildlife and NT Health. And we have a number of plans. We're very, very fortunate that the Department of Lands Planning and Environment just recently finalised plans specifically for the NT. These are site-specific and species-specific plans, both in preparing for, responding to and recovering from H5 bird flu.
0: Okay, I'd like to talk about those sites if there are some here in Central Australia. Just first of all, though, what's the level of risk that bird flu poses to Central Australia and wildlife here in Central Australia?
3: Yeah, so we do have and have had for 20 years a national avian influenza wild bird program for surveillance specifically for avian influenza viruses, broader than just H5. And in Alice Springs or in Central Australia, one of those sites is the water treatment facility. And it's certainly known to have a lot of bird species there, and that's actually monitored monthly for bird flu. And we did actually take some samples there just last week. So it's an ongoing surveillance program right across Australia with Alice Springs being one of the key locations.
0: What's the most likely way that it could arrive here? Would it be a bird by itself, or would it be poultry or even through humans?
3: Yeah, so we believe there's two key routes, certainly migratory birds from Southeast Asia coming into the top end, and also potentially birds coming into Central Australia. So they're the two key locations. Wild birds would be the most likely route that we would expect in the NT.
0: Okay. Are we a bit of a migratory stop-off here?
3: We're certainly a stop-off, but the eastern coast certainly receives a lot of birds. We have the risk certainly from both directions.
0: Okay. You spoke about sites before, sites that are monitored. Now you've got the sewage ponds, the poo ponds, they're known as here. Are there any other sites in Central Australia on close watch?
3: So there's no specific sites in Central Australia other than the water treatment facility at this current time. We are expanding surveillance. There's surveillance right across coastal regions in the north and also water treatment facilities in the north, but we are expanding out to other waterways and lakes across the territory.
0: Okay, you said these sites, like the poo ponds, the sewage ponds, have existed for some time. Has monitoring and surveillance there been ramped up since the announcement of bird flu, H5, in Australia?
3: So we continue to just monitor monthly basis. We take fresh fecal samples from the birds at daylight, and that's from a mixed range of species. And we've done that for quite a period of time. At this stage, without it being established in Australia, so it's just in these migratory birds that have come in, the vagrant birds in the south coast, we aren't planning to increase it at this stage. But if it did become established in the southern area, then we certainly would look to increase the frequency of surveillance.
0: Sorry, did you say in a certain area? I mean, you wouldn't want to it to be too late to then monitor and find one in Central Australia. When would you exactly need to or would want to ramp up surveillance?
3: So as soon as it was detected in other species in southern Australia would be when we would look to increase the surveillance. But certainly for all of the poultry owners, we want them to ensure that they have a registered property identification code so that we can communicate messaging with them and for them to monitor their birds and report them for investigations. So if they do have any key signs consistent with bird flu, that's a sick bird look.
0: Yep.
3: And the key signs to look for are neurological signs such as tremors and paralysis, respiratory signs where the birds maybe have difficulty breathing, gastrointestinal signs such as diarrhea or sudden death. So we certainly do want them to monitor their poultry and report them to our emergency animal disease hotline, and that's 1-800-675-888.
0: Okay.
3: For other bird enthusiasts, we also want them to keep a watch, and the public can also report them to that hotline number.
0: All right. We've got a couple of minutes to go. I want to ask, $113 million of Commonwealth money has been spent by the incumbent government since they came into government into power. Now, how much of that has the territory received or the centre?
3: Yeah, so I think it's been received through different agencies. So in Department of Agriculture, we've received some funding to buy equipment to be prepared. In terms of Department of Lands Planning Environment, they receive funding to do the risk analysis to develop these species-specific and site-specific plans for preparedness, response and recovery.
0: Okay. A couple of things. We've got the show this weekend.
3: Yes.
0: Is there any increase in monitoring around the show and the poultry section?
3: So I think because the risk to the territory at the moment is certainly not on the heightened level that it is in the southern areas. Mm. It's important for poultry owners going to the show that they do not take any sick birds to the show. And try and minimise contact between their birds and other birds, maintain strict hygiene And when they're returning home for the birds that go to the show, just try and keep them isolated for up to 2 weeks.
4: Okay.
3: In terms of the incubation period, where they can be exposed and then develop signs, and monitor them and ensure that they report them if there is any illness.
0: Right. Now, Sue, lastly, so in about 20 seconds, what happens if it arrives here? Touch wood.
3: So if it arrives here, we stand up an incident management team for responding. We have response plans drafted, ready to go. And what we would do would look as to where it was found, whether it was in wild bird species or poultry.
0: Okay.
3: And across the agencies, we would respond.
0: So thank you very much. We're going to go to the news. It's now 8 o'clock.
3: Okay.
5: 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ABC Radio, your emergency broadcaster. 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